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7: Consume, spend, buy!
6: 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Last year the ASA removed thousands that weren't.
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5: 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Last year, the ASA removed thousands that weren't.
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6: 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Last year the ASA removed thousands that weren't.
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6: 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Last year, the ASA removed thousands that weren't.
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2: Good morning, Cambridge. Apologies for being 3 minutes behind schedule. I was having a bit of issue. I was having a few issues connecting to Eduroam, which is a universal problem, I think, in this city. Welcome back to Aerowaves for our last ever show. Can you believe it? I can't. It's crazy to me that it's all going to be over. I started doing this about halfway through Lent term, and I've really enjoyed myself. But as the saying goes, all good things must come to an end. But I've got lots in store. Obviously, I've been gone for a couple of weeks. Everyone cried or cheered. I don't know. So lots has happened. Finished my exams. Hooray. And I've been all about the pace. I've been incredibly busy. Like, I thought I'd finish exams and have time to chill. But, like, no. I've had new elements of stress into my life. But I digress. Yes, last show, lots in store. I'm very excited. And without further ado, I think we should get going. I'm playing quite a lot of fun songs today because obviously we have only one short hour together before we all depart into the ether and go off to whatever it is that we're all doing. I think we should get things going, and I think I'm going to play quite a lively song to get us started. Perfect. So without further ado, this is Drunken Sailor by the Irish Rovers. I think what better way to start the morning than with a very intense jig? And if anyone knows me, this is what gets me going at Pre's. Here we go. This is Drunken Sailor by the Irish Rovers.

and that was Drunken Sailor by the Irish Rovers. I am not currently a drunken rover early in the morning. I suppose most of us have been in recent events in light of May Ball season that has come upon us. I've actually finished all my May Week events. I was at Trin May Ball on Monday, and Tuesday it was Christ's Soiree, and had a really good time at both. We'll get into that a bit later. I'm just thinking, oh, just whacked myself, guys. Sorry about that. A bit of a morning abuse in the studio. Where was it? Wasn't we last saw each other? The 4th of June, which is very, very long time ago. It's been 3 weeks. Yes, I had done 3 exams and tutor's tea was still ongoing. I will forever miss tutor's tea. The opportunity to just have loads of free food in our lovely fellow's garden. And then my friends all started to finish. Like, I was one of the kind of later ones to finish, but once my last engling in the Christ cohort finished, we all jumped in the pool, which is like a ceremonial thing that we do. I think that 12th of June was probably one of my favourite days in the entirety of my time in Cambridge. We all jumped in the pool after Ella finished, and then we do this thing, we've done this thing every for the past 3 years, when we finish exams, we'd all go and get lunch together as the English cohort. We all went and had lunch. And then we went to Upper Hall for dinner. We pre-Upper Hall. That's the thing that we also do, which is like kind of ridiculous, but it's so, like, honestly, would recommend if you've got time in the next week to do that. And then we went to MASH. So great, great time as a like little English ceremonial thing. I really, really, to all my Englings listening from Christ, I all love you. I love you all dearly, and I'm gonna really miss it, but we're not gonna get emotional here on Camera Firm. This is a place for joy and Irish cheer when that arrives. Went to formal on Sunday the 14th of June, which was nice. That was like my last ever, like, because my next formal dinner will be the graduands dinner, which is terrifying. I can't like comprehend that I'll be leaving. Like, I it's not hit me at all. Like, a lot of my friends have kind of been, you know, like, so, like, you know, getting upset, being like, I'm gonna miss you all so much. Like, to me, obviously, I'm not saying I'm not gonna miss them, but I'm like, I just don't think it will hit me until I've actually left the city and I'm not coming back for Michaelmas. I feel like it doesn't feel true. I thought by now I would be like an emotional wreck. I kept on telling everyone how much I'm gonna cry in Easter term, and I've like not really been that shaken, because as I said, like, it just, I have like some sort of like amnesia about it. So yeah, graduands dinner coming up next week, graduation this time next week, what the hell. Back to last week. Yeah, so formal, then there was an event in for Christ's English as well, where Vona Grauk, who is the new professor of poetry at John's, I believe, came to Fellows Garden and did like a kind of workshop and spoke about poetry, and she was incredibly interesting. It was a really, really nice event. There was Pims and brownies, lots of strawberries and cream. And it's been, as you probably know, extremely hot in Cambridge, and it has been for quite a long time now. I'm not too great in the heat. Like, I like it, it's obviously really pretty, pretty and lovely to be out and about, but I'm a very pasty, pale girl, and I find it quite difficult to be warm all the time, and the amount of sun cream I have to slather on myself every single day, not even every single, I'm doing it multiple times a day. I'm not a big sun cream fan. Like, obviously I know you have to wear sun cream, it's important, and you should wear sun cream when it's not sunny. I know all that skincare get ready with me lifestyle, but I just can't stand the feeling of sun cream. Like, I feel like maybe I need to like invest in like a posh one or whatever, but I just hate that feeling of like stickiness and the smell and no. Went to MASH again on Monday, and then I've been like up and down from London trying to sort things out for my job and accommodation. It's all been quite stressful, guys. I think, I wonder if you can feel my frazzled energy in your ears. And then we had, I think I mentioned this on my last show, we had our big
Christ Stoner come to the college and do a talk. He's called Yusuf Hamid. A lot of the chemistry department is named after him. He's a big deal. And he came and gave us some inspiring words. It was really nice. I also got to see I don't actually know what the room's called, but it's part of the master's lodge in our college, or provost or president or whatever you want to, what you call them. They're a master to Christ, therefore it should be that way for everyone. And I got to see a room I'd never been in before, which is always fun, especially as I said, as the days of my time here and getting numbered, it's nice to see as much as I can of my own college. So that was really cool. And then my termly Grantchester trip with all my friends was on Friday. We went there, we walked, it was so hot, guys. Oh my God, that walk was, we all went and had a dip in the river. I was reading my book as well. And then went and had lunch at the Green Man, because we've been to all the pubs in Grantchester except from that one. So we were like, we needed to tick it off. And we had lunch there, which was really nice. Then walked back. And then I think May Week began on Friday, didn't it? Went to Junction on Saturday, which was a cool time. I hadn't been to Junction in a good while, so it was nice to also go back before I left as well. Do you think that's a theme? Trying to do everything before I leave. And then Monday, was the big... Oh, I forgot to... Okay, this was, oh no, I'll save that for later. Monday was obviously Train Made Ball, which I will get into. Quite sorry on Tuesday. Yesterday was my kind of like recovery period. What did I get up to? I don't even think I did much. I think yesterday was probably my first day where I didn't have like loads of plans. So I did minimum. Oh, I went in the pool with my mates because obviously Christ has a pool, which is really good. And it's normally freezing, but right now that's brilliant. Like, get me in there. So I spent the time in the pool and then sat in Fellows Garden, read my book with my dear friend Ruby. Which I also will get into the book I just read because I really liked it. And now here I am. And that was a whistle stop tour of where I've been in the past 3 weeks to all the two people I care. I think now it's time for a song. You've heard me ramble for far too long. And I've played Bewitched before, and I would play Say Livy again because, dare I say, one of the best songs of all time. But I thought, let me switch things up for you. And not just repeat all the tracks I've played during my time on Airwaves. This is Blame It on the Weatherman by Bewitched. a real cult classic, you could say. Let's take a listen.

and that was the absolute classic hit Blame It on the Weatherman by Bewitched. I don't know what it is about me and Bewitched. I feel like it's a niche, a niche fan base. I find the songs very amusing, and so I enjoy irritating everyone in my life with constant renditions of, typically it's C'est La Vie, but as I played just now, Blame It on the Weatherman is also brought up every now and then. Yes, so May Balls, they happened. Trin May Ball was really, really cool. It did rain, but this is my big flex, okay. I was feeling very high and mighty in that queue, I can't lie, guys. So, was with my friends, we all got ready. I wore, guys, okay, outfit of the day. I wore a red, like, sequiny dress. It was sleeveless, so I was kind of nervous because I'm not one to gravitate towards, like, sleeveless dresses and things like that. My friends looked amazing. And then we all went down to Trin and got in the queue. The queue went, I feel like the queuing wasn't too bad. It did, however, start raining because obviously there were storms on Monday night. So around 8:30, that's when the deluges started to open. However, I, April O'Neil, brought an umbrella because my plan was to bring the umbrella because of the heat. I was like, because I said, as I mentioned before, I'm pale. I'm liable to sunburn. I was stressed about being in the queue and it being really hot and the sun beaming down on us. So I was like, let me bring my umbrella for some built-in shade. Didn't check that it was gonna rain. I was assuming that it would be, you know, like kind of Sahara Desert sort of vibe. And then when the raindrops started falling and everyone had made fun of me for bringing my umbrella, except for Ruby, I will say Ruby thought it was a clever idea. Obviously she was proven right. Yeah, so as it started raining, pulled out the umbrella. I was like, look at all you lot losers not thinking ahead like me. That's what happens when I'm like a kind of plan, like a, what is it? Is it a plan A type person? Like the people who are like incredibly, I'm like very, I'm a bit of a control freak. I like to be prepared. I have things set in place. And so, you know, people kind of think, you know, I'm very, maybe quite intense because of that, because I'm so like finickety about things. But guys, I was feeling very victorious when it was raining and I was watching everyone run towards the umbrellas that they were giving out, which was like only like two, and coming back empty-handed. Not me though, not me with my blue and white spot umbrella. Yeah. So, that was, instead of talking about the

to. We went, we ate, we drank. There was so much to drink at Trin. I think that was the danger, because it was so available. Also, my friend Lily worked on the wine bar, so we were like getting extra stuff there, and then yeah, it was more was drank than ate, I will say. So we drank a fair bit. We went on some of the rides. What else did we do? We did, God, it's like a little bit. We had oysters, which is a big, I'm a big oyster fan, so had loads of them. We had the big, there was like this massive cake. Like, I can't remember exactly how, it was like something, however many meters long, it was massive. We ate some of the cake. Yeah, and we saw lots of musical acts. What did we see? We went to the Maroon 5 tribute. We saw a little bit of Rudimental, but we actually went into another tent with a student band, which I'll try and see if I can find the name of this student band, guys, but they were so good. They were on during the Rudimental set. They played With or Without You by U2. Obviously, they've been listening to my show, like, wow. Common People by Pulp. She's Electric by Oasis, like my sort of music, and I was having a ball. It was so good. And that was probably my, like, at one of my highlights, that and the fireworks. That was a really, really, like, good moment at the Mabel. What else did I do? Got a few coffee. I'm a big coffee fan, as I've mentioned on the show, so when there's coffee available in free quantities, I was there. But it was probably not good tactically, because I got one closer to the end of the ball. That was my final coffee of the night. And then I didn't get much sleep after the Mabel when I got back home, because I had drank so much coffee. But, you know, I think I went to bed about 6:30 and I woke up at 9:00. So not the most of sleep. And then I went to Christ Soiree, but I'll get to Christ Soiree after the next song. But yeah, I had a wonderful time. It was great. It was with my friends. Galtemy was there, even though this is crazy. So my friend Galtemy, engineer, third year, actually is on an internship right now. And yeah, it's just fun because, but it was really good that they came, because I'm gonna miss them deeply. And the fact that these last few weeks, they haven't really been around, it was really nice to have them there. Yeah, okay, we'll go back into that. I think we need some music, because as I was saying, I'm talking probably far too much. This next song, Hosier, is my, you know, as everyone knows, I'm a big fan of Hosier. I've mentioned that so much in the last few weeks I've been on the show. And I think this one is a nice kind of upbeat, fun one from Hosier. Normally he plays, you know, very beautiful, melancholic, romantic songs. This song is fun. This is Jackie and Wilson by Hosier, and we can all have a upbeat boogie together. Why did I say that? I hate the word boogie. Anyway, here it is, Hosier, Jackie and Wilson.

Hello. Forgive me for having no backing music. I don't know where my bed has gone, but it has mysteriously vanished, which is a bit disconcerting and jarring. I'm gonna see if I can get it to play as I talk to you all, but yeah, I'm gonna have to solo it as well. Yeah, forgive me guys, not sure what quite happened there. I might head on to the next song so that you have something to listen to rather than me talking into the void of silence. This feels very strange, doesn't it? Normally I have my track behind me. Yeah, okay, let's do that, shall we? This is a real classic, which went viral where else but on TikTok and Reels. And it's something that my friends like to play, but kind of to irritate me, and I'm thrown into like a dance circle when this comes on. It's like it's becoming, I feel like, the quintessential Irish song. I don't know quite how I feel about it. You will definitely know it, so I will give it no further introduction. Bringing back that jig vibe from the Irish Rovers with Drunken Sailor, this is Tell Me Ma by this cover is by Shamrock. It's the cover, if you know what I mean.

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1: And we're back. Guys, I sorted it. Well, call me a tech engineer. It was not difficult. I don't know what happened there, though. It just disappeared. But it's back now. Woohoo. That was Tell Me Well by Shamrock. Yeah, anything. You type Ireland into TikTok or Instagram, and that is the song you're bombarded with. And I haven't played it at all on Aerowaves, and I think it's my final show. It clearly needed to be played. Anyway, yeah, that was Trin Maple. Let's debrief Christ's Worry now, shall we? I had a fantastic time. I can't lie. I think everyone, well, not everyone, I didn't, but a lot of people were like skeptical about Christ's Worry. They didn't, you know, it's not a Maple, there's no headliner, yada, yada, yada. It was so good. Like, obviously, I'm probably biased, like, my college is beautiful, and loads of my friends went. Like, it was a big third year needs up, really. It was just such a nice time. Though, and what I will say about Christ's Worry, the food to drink ratio was absolutely perfect. Dare I say, better than Trinity. There was so much to drink. Like, I think college almost, I would say, like, over accounted for it. Like, because obviously it wasn't a natural Maple, it was more of a June event. But there was just so much, and there were so many great vendors. We had Taste of Cambridge, like, you know, the falafel wrap place. They had the crepe van. One of my favourite things in this city is the Cambridge crepe van. And I loved, I'm known by the staff, which I would say is embarrassing, but I don't really have any shame when it comes to that. So that was like really good. And I also had the last crepe of the night. They closed after me, and I felt very important and famous. And then we had, we had Wandering Pizza, which was so good. We had like hot dog stand. Also Upper Hall had cooked stuff, which was so fun. We had like onion bhajis, hash browns. They did loads of desserts, like yum yums, donuts, you name it, eclairs, profiteroles. And there was ice cream. And there was so much to drink. We had, because the theme of the Christ's Worry was poets and lovers, and our drinks were, there was the Lord Byron, there was Wild on the Beach, I think one was called Milton's Iced Tea. They were just really, like, they were really good. And it was just such a good time. There was loads of, there was like mixed drinks, there was wine, there was beer, there was soft drinks. It was genuinely, I had such a lovely time. My favorite was, there was the salsa band that came. They were really fun. Half Orange were also really good. A student band here in Cambridge. Yeah, it was just such a nice, nostalgic, kind of wholesome evening. And it finished at 3 a.m. So after Trin, I got I managed to get a bit more sleep, which was great. Well done to the story committee. I know a lot of it was the MCR, so thank you very much to them, because obviously with our Maple falling through, it was really nice to still have something within college. So I had a lovely, lovely time. And that was the end of my May Week events. Today, after I leave you guys, I will be going to my English drinks. My last ever, it's like a Christ's English event. I'm really, really sad, to be honest, about that, because I really love like my year group for Christ English. I love the fellows. I'm feeling very nostalgic. So English drinks, they've been moved indoors because of the heat, which is sort of a shame, because they have it by the mulberry tree and it's quite shaded and we have some marquees up, so I'm hoping that things change. I know it's air conditioned in this new room, but I don't know, I think there's something a bit more aesthetic and jovial about it being outside. But also I understand that, you know, it is a heat wave. I need to maybe not be so dramatic about things. But yeah, I think that's where I've been, I believe. I think I've covered everything. English drinks, and then yeah, this time next week it's graduation. I've got most of my stuff sorted. I've got my shirt, my skirt, my shoes. I've hired my robe and stuff. Don't think there's much more I can do. Hopefully, you know, as long as I graduate. So that will be I don't know. I have no idea what to expect, really. But we shall see. Yeah, I think I finally got through my itinerary. It only took us about 40 minutes. well, you know, that's the joy. So, amazing. I think I've covered everything on the list of where the hell have you been for 3 weeks, April. Not that maybe none of you care, which is completely valid. I'm kind of boring. Yeah, exam's over. Thank the Lord. It's kind of weird that, well, I might sit some form of exam again, maybe in the future. I don't know, maybe with like work qualifications, but not in the same way as it has been in the last God, however many years of my life. A-levels, well, GCSEs, A-levels, uni, love how I forgot that one. Yeah, it's very, very strange. I also won't read in such like insane quantitative amounts. I mean, I will always keep reading, don't get me wrong, but I wonder like what will I gravitate towards to now that my degree's over? Like, I wonder if my reading taste, I'm sure it has changed since I started, but I wonder, will I be rocking up with the medieval lyrics again, you know? Maybe. I wanted to mention the book I was talking about. I've just read, I finished it last night. What If Reform Wins by Peter Chappell. A big recommendation if people who are listening. It's basically, it starts with the exit poll from the 2029 general election, and Reform has a majority, and it goes through the scenario basically of what will happen. It's obviously fiction, but it's like a sort of non-fiction thriller, kind of mockumentary style sort of thing. It's really, really good. And as I'm only bringing it up because I'm very into political journalism, which maybe you can't really tell given the way my show is, but I am. And it was really interesting and fun for me to see all of those figures feature. So like Laura Koonsberg, Clive Myrie, Chris Mason, KAIST alumni, and Adam Fleming, and like The Economist is mentioned in that. It was just like fun seeing that, and it was really well written. I think Peter Chappell did a fantastic job. He's a Times journalist himself. Yeah, really recommend if anyone is looking for the next read. It's also like just over 220 pages, so it's not like a super long read or anything like that. So yeah, that's my book recommendation of the, well, I was gonna say the week. That's it. that's my last ever show. So yeah, maybe the final book recommendation you guys will ever hear from me. But yeah, I would say give that a read. It was really enjoyable. And the next one that I'm gonna play, it's linked to this hot weather. That's why I put it on the playlist, because I was thinking, you know, like, oh, it's currently, I think right now, 26 degrees, and that's only gonna go up. And it's, yeah, I remember I came out when I was on my way to Jesus to get to the studio. Oh, baking hot. But you know what you need on a hot day like this? Ice cream. And that's why I'm playing this next song by the band Inhaler, who I've played pretty much nearly every week on this radio show, but I really, really, really like them. And so therefore I have remit over what I play, and I'll be playing them. This is one of their very early songs. Sorry, about 2019, this. Like, as I've said many times before, I'm an OG Inhaler stan. And like, people have come, you know, been like supporting them now, but I've been locked in very early, very early. And this song is, yeah, their song Ice Cream Sunday came out in 2019. It was on Bono's Desert Island Discs as well, for those who listen to that. I mean, as I said many a time as well, but it, you know, Eli Houston is Bono's son. So that's probably why he's on the Desert Island Discs. But it is fantastic, so let's take a listen on this very, very warm day. Who doesn't want an ice cream sundae?

And that was Easy. No, it wasn't. That was Ice Cream Sundae by Inhaler, which I was about to say the lyric Easy Like an Ice Cream Sundae. I also realized that little rhyme I said before I started the song maybe was potentially incredibly cringe. I'm really sorry. This is my apology video. Well, not video. Apology audio for all of you. I'm sorry about that. I didn't realize it wasn't planned. That was intentional unintentional poetry. We are nearing the last 10 minutes together, guys. That's very, very crazy. And I wanted to take the time to say thank you to everyone who has listened, even like for 1 or 2 minutes to Aerowaves. I really appreciate it. This sort of thing is kind of very out of my comfort zone. You might not see it because it seems like all I do is just talk nonsense. But yeah, I'm normally one for like, you know, words on the page. I did varsity. I've always felt more comfortable writing, and I feel like I've had a stronger voice as a writer. So to move on to something like this was something, you know, I signed up to the mailing list, showed interest in joining KFM in Michaelmas of this year, which I didn't take it for because I was a comment editor for varsity at the time, so I didn't think I could do both at once, and I wasn't even sure I was going to do it. Like I was like, I considered it, but I was like, there's no way I could do this. Like there's no way I could do radio well or anything like that. And I'm not saying I've done it well, but I have really enjoyed myself, and it's been nice to do something different, especially in your final year, just to change things up a bit. And I've really enjoyed coming here every week. That's just the way my exam timetable fell and things like that. I wasn't able to do as many shows this term, but I've had a really, really good time, and I'm very grateful to the committee for all the help that they have given me, not just with training, but just in general. So big shout out to the KFM committee and to all the other radio hosts with their shows. I'm very, very happy to have joined, even for just a short while. And yeah, I do hope that you've enjoyed listening to me the past two terms. I'm very apologies for my incessant of saying my incessant trait of every time I play a song saying how much I like it. But I do really appreciate everyone tuning in, messaging, and me never reading the messages. But yeah, it's been a real joy, and I'm very pleased that I did it, because I don't think I would have done, I think it was just nice to change things up a bit and try something new and get some new skills. Did I ever think when I joined uni that I would like know how to do to control a radio desk? No, it's been really fun. And also, shout out to Joe from The Joe Show, who normally is the person I follow up every single Thursday. And yeah, I think that's my big speech over? I don't know. It feels very strange having to go. I'm going to play our very final song. Apologies if this final show might not have seemed as big of a spectacle as some of you might have liked. I think, you know me, I think my shows have always been more kind of low-key and chill and me just kind of talking. And also, as well, before I leave, a big shout-out to Ireland, of course. As you can clearly tell, I was not raised in Ireland, but all of my family is Irish and I love the country. A shout-out to County Cork and to Dublin, but Cork is always kind of where my heart lies because it's there. I just have always enjoyed my time visiting my family in Cork, and yeah, I have, you know, take a lot of inspiration not only academically but just in terms of any kind of cultural output from Ireland, literature, music, just a big shout out to Ireland and all the Irish artists I have played during my time here. I've found some really cool new music, and I hope that you guys have too, then I've been playing it to you. But this final song, you might think I'm absolutely crazy for playing this, and I'm not denying it. This is a bit of a rogue move, but this is, dare I say, one of the best songs
of all time, written by an Irish artist and sung by two Irish artists. And, you know, it's the 25th of June. In 6 months' time, this song will be incredibly relevant. And so, as I leave you on Aerowaves for a final time, it's been a glorious 2 terms, and I really, really have enjoyed it. And I hope that you have too, as I've said. I'm going to leave you with a song that is near and dear to my heart and is incredibly popular and great for a reason. Yes, it is a Christmas song, as you might have guessed from me saying it's the 25th of June. 6 months till Christmas, guys. One fact about me, if I don't know if I mentioned, I'm a big, big Christmas fan. And I am a big fan of the Pogues. I've played them many, many times. And I thought, what way to end the show, which is a perfect blend of my interests, Christmas and Ireland. And that's why I'm closing out Aerowaves for the final time. And as I take my show off air, I leave you with Fairy Tale of New York by the Pogues and Kirsty MacColl.

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0: Hello, hello. Good morning and welcome to Dorky Island Discs on Cam FM 97.2 season 2 finale, coming to you from 2 days in the past on an extremely hot Tuesday afternoon, where I'm joined by my culminating guest of the season and indeed perhaps of the show, the great George Arthur Fish McBean.
1: Hello, hello.
0: Who has brought his eight, very wonderful, and I think very, as I was saying, very representative of this, the show overall, tracks, the first of which is appearing, not for the first time, some of you may remember, This Is The Day by...
1: Da-da.
0: That was great. I like that we, you know, we keep the listeners waiting. Yeah. Enjoy!

0: And that was This Is the Day by the, or indeed the. George, why would you bring this track back to the island?
1: Well, I thought that I would get this one out of the way first because it's probably the most obvious choice for me. I mean, it's been the song that's been a part of my life for a very long time. I first heard it through my mom. She's a big fan of the.
0: Shout out to
1: Judith McBean.
0: To Judith McBean.
1: My goat. But it came back, I forget, it was a show. I think it was Sex Education.
0: And was this in Sex Education?
1: I think it was. I think really? That's where I heard it again. And okay. I was like, oh my God. Wait, I remember this song. My mum used to play it.
0: What does it play? When does it appear?
1: I think in the first season.
0: Oh my God.
1: Ooh. Yeah.
0: Sorry. I'm not, this is pre-recorded, so hopefully we can edit that out in post.
1: That's okay.
0: That'll be allowed. Did you watch Sex Education?
1: Oh, of course. And I get compared a lot to Otis Milburn.
0: Really? Why? You don't really look like him.
1: No, this is the thing, but people keep telling, like, it's happened, someone say double digits amount of times.
0: Oh, wow.
1: But people who I've just met recently have been like, kind of remind me of someone. Have you seen Sex Education?
0: Really?
1: It's just that, yeah.
0: But he's kind of like, I'm trying to remember him. So he's, the whole thing is that he's never like, he's like a big virgin.
1: Yeah.
0: And it's about him. Yeah. Kind of, okay. Right.
1: Which is interesting.
0: Yes.
1: I was like, thanks for that, everyone. Thanks for that comparison.
0: Yeah, but also he is the protagonist. I mean, I think he's supposed to. He is sympathetic. And he has the thing with the pink haired girl.
1: The Margot Robbie lookalike.
0: What's her name? Thing. Oh.
1: Oh my God.
0: This is, I think that the heat kind of like melts. I think it actually reduces kind of quickness.
1: And also I've got stories about the guy who plays Otis, Asa Butterfield.
0: Well, what a name. Yeah, imagine coming into the world. What is your name? Asa Butterfield. Really? Yeah. Is he a friend?
1: No, he's an op.
0: Why? Oh, wow. Why?
1: Well, my friend Ilya has bumped into him many times.
0: Okay.
1: Like in the shops and stuff. And he's always just a bit like, quite rude, but also
0: yeah. But this is ridiculous because what else has he been in except, like, no offense, but I mean,
1: I think that was his like breakout show. No, he was in You ever seen Hugo?
0: Is he the kid?
1: He's the child.
0: Okay, but this is but as a child, that doesn't count. You can't be arrogant on the basis of having been a child. Like, sorry,
1: it's true.
0: Sorry to Asa. Why would it? I didn't know that. Like that, there are still people with the surname Butterfield, and that there are still people naming their kids Asa. But you know, we don't judge that, but we do judge George's next track, All I Want by LCD Sound System. Enjoy!

0: That was All I Want by LCD Sound System. George, expostulate.
1: Okay, so this is quite an important song.
0: Well, I hope so.
1: Yeah, in my life. That's why I chose. And basically, I've been with my partner, Jem, who's been on this show before.
0: Shout out to Jem. Some may remember, some may recall.
1: I do remember. We've been together for about 3.5 years now. I think.
0: Wow.
1: Long ass time.
0: This is, yeah. Long.
1: Butts time.
0: Yes. Thank you. Thank you. We're actually going to get this. This is not going to go on air.
1: It's over. No, but this was the song that I was listening to around the time that we got together.
0: Mm-hmm.
1: So this takes me back to a very, very important time in my life.
0: Mm-hmm.
1: And every time I listen to it, I'm like, damn, that was a fun time. End of 2022.
0: Wow.
1: Great time.
0: Was that 3.5 years ago?
1: There was like a 2-month break.
0: Well, it's good to take breaks sometimes.
1: Yeah, that's what I'm saying. But
0: I took a break on this show 2 weeks ago.
1: But yes. I think it has been around 3.5 years.
0: Fair play.
1: Yeah.
0: Wow. Send in thoughts and opinions to the web forum. CampFM.
1: Fan web edits. Forum.
0: Yes. Send in. Well, actually, yeah. Well, because I'll monitor them on Thursday. I'll let you know if anyone does listen. Because it's an unfortunate thing about these people, because no one, like, I can't, usually people come in with kind of
1: The comments.
0: Observations.
1: Comments. Oh,
0: yeah, but as you did famously.
1: Yeah. I was like, these are flames.
0: As we well remember. But yes, so you were listening to, what does LCD stand for?
1: I actually don't remember.
0: And you're going to bring them all the way to the island and you don't know.
1: Yeah.
0: Goodness me.
1: I thought it was just like LCD, like LCD lights.
0: But you mean LED?
1: No, because there's an LCD as well.
0: What is that a thing?
1: I might be completely wrong. I don't remember.
0: Liquid Christmas display.
1: A play on liquid crystal display. Yeah. Okay, I was completely
0: Well, that's
1: wrong.
0: Very Anthropocene, actually.
1: Yeah. It's true. Okay. I remember this story. I just completely forgot it.
0: Okay. Well, God, you wouldn't guess that, would you?
1: Yeah. LCD. Like, it's the screen.
0: Yeah. Okay. Well, fair enough. Yeah.
1: That's what I was doing, like, lights.
0: Okay.
1: Something about lights.
0: Wow. Well, this will be, yeah. Because by the time that we go on air, the Anthropocene will have...
1: It would have been engulfed.
0: Well, it would have come to an end, yeah. But this was, so, you know, remember liquid crystal display.
1: LCD sound system will be no more.
0: No. I think that they could adapt to the...
1: Oh,
0: what comes after the Anthropocene? The reign of the...
1: Yeah, I actually have no idea.
0: The vulture. What animal do you think will succeed humans after we extinctify ourselves?
1: I mean, the obvious answer would be, like, ants.
0: Why is that obvious?
1: Because they survived a lot. Like,
0: yeah, but they're very small. They couldn't do this.
1: That's how they done it. I think that's how they survived, like, the dinosaurs.
0: Okay.
1: Yeah. They've been around.
0: Well, we love to educate as well as entertain on this show.
1: I might be completely wrong. Do not fact check me. If you're listening, do not fact check me on that.
0: Please fact check in the web form at campfm.co.uk while listening to Protect My Energy by Little Sims. Enjoy!

0: But then, of course, it all, it flows very well.
1: Yes. Okay.
0: it's a very coherent album, I would say.
1: Which, for reference, is named Sometimes I Might Be Introvert. Mm-hmm.
0: Which, what, the acronym is what? Simbi. S-I-M-B-I.
1: Oh, yes, that's okay.
0: That's her name.
1: Really?
0: That's like her nickname.
1: Oh, I see, okay.
0: Yeah.
1: What does that mean?
0: I think it's I forget if it's a like actual name or if it's just like a shortened version of her actual name
1: that
0: came from her parents.
1: Okay.
0: It's a little fun fact about Lil Sims.
1: Well, we love
0: another person, she's also from Islington.
1: Oh really?
0: Yeah.
1: Oh my god.
0: So maybe that's why I'm
1: I need to actually stop with this. what do you think of Islington?
0: I do like Islington. Shout out to Jeremy Corbyn, my
1: Because that is still the first thing that
0: I mean,
1: he's only Islington North.
0: Yeah, which is where I live. Luckily. Okay. So he is my...
1: What do you think is the important divide between Islington North and Islington South that is not Jeremy Corbyn?
0: Well, I forget where Islington South actually starts. Is it Angel? I think if it's if it is Angel, then, like, North is very much... I really don't know the difference. Because once you get past, like, Angel, that's kind of central.
1: Yeah.
0: It's like...
1: But it's, like, verging on...
0: It's the liminal space between...
1: Yeah, central and...
0: Like, North London and central London.
1: Yeah, true.
0: Is the bottom of Islington.
1: Okay.
0: And
1: but it's not good to be liminal.
0: It's not.
1: But Angel is nice. It's convenient for me come passing through for you know people passing through King's Cross.
0: Oh yeah, of course.
1: Or indeed St. Pancras.
0: My favorite place to be of all time.
1: Yes. You know, I had to spend last week. I had to sit in King's Cross for 3 hours.
0: 3 hours.
1: Yeah, and I was not able to because I was running. I had an appointment, so I could not leave the station for 3 hours.
0: That was in that place. Did you go to the Hamleys?
1: Yes, of course. I was my first thought was the Hamleys in King's Cross. Shout out to Hamleys.
0: I love Hamleys.
1: But yeah, much to think about while listening to once another repeat appearance.
0: Oh,
1: from
0: unoriginal as hell.
1: The other two have been.
0: Oh yeah, true.
1: I mean, I think this is like first appearance from Little Sims.
0: Really?
1: And at this stage, first appearances are becoming increasingly.
0: Yeah.
1: I mean, in the English language tradition, because I mean, we had a lot of Greek last week.
0: Oh right.
1: But becoming increasingly rare. So you know, let's reflect on that while listening to "Age of Consent" by New Order.

0: And that was, ooh, that was very abrupt. That was for the second time on my show, Age of Consent, 2015 remaster by New Order. Mm-hmm. George, why would you want to bring this to the island?
1: I think the
0: extra points if you manage to mention Islington.
1: Oh, I can definitely mention Islington. Mm. Let me get that out of the way first. This album, the album that it's coming from,
0: Power, Corruption, and Lies,
1: exactly, was
0: all things that we love to promote on this show
1: in Islington.
0: Mm-hmm. Oh wow,
1: at Britannia Rose Studios.
0: Okay,
1: which I honestly crazy that all this is like quite Islington related.
0: Mm-hmm. Well, it's good to be grounded in our place.
1: Yeah, but the reason I would choose this one, it's very much like representative of my mom's music taste, which I think was a big influence on mine, because like the type of stuff that she was listening to when she was my age, like a lot of like The Wedding Present or The Happy Mondays and New Order, like a lot of 80s guitar bands, and that was a lot of what was played kind of in the car at home.
0: It's always in the car on the show. That's my takeaway from the seasons one and two. And this is what my parents played in the car.
1: Spoilers for another song coming up later. That was, we'll have a CD story about that.
0: Okay.
1: But yeah, I think like New Order, love New Order. Big, big fan. And yeah, I just think for my music taste, my mom has had the biggest impact, especially when I was first actually listening to music on my own. I would go after a similar kind of thing to what my mom would listen to. Yeah,
0: that's one. Shout out again, once again, to Judith McBean. Do you think that she'll listen on Tuesday?
1: I could tell her. I could be like, I did tell her before I got. I was like, I'm gonna be on the radio.
0: But she got.
1: She was, and then I was like, it's for Cam FM. She was like, what?
0: excuse me. We tolerate no minimization of Cam FM 97.2.
1: We're going to make it big in Islington.
0: Yes, we're going to make it big in Islington. Cam/is, what's, is there like a good three letter?
1: No, because it's really stupid.
0: But Ling FM, I think that's like, that's quite, actually, that's quite a good ring to it. Quite a good Ling.
1: Quite a good Ling to it. That's good.
0: Almost as good as Let Her Dance by The Bobby Fuller 4. Enjoy!

0: And that was Let Her Dance by the Bobby Fuller Four. George, what do you have to say about this track?
1: So this track was famously a part of the Fantastic Mr. Fox soundtrack. Wow.
0: Shout out to Mr. Fox. Film. Yes.
1: Also a very big part of my childhood. Probably mm-hmm. the film that I've rewatched the most amount of times mm-hmm. with both my sisters and Jem and my parents. It's just a very universally loved film for a reason, because it is just so much fun. And this plays at the end of the whole film when they're in the mm-hmm. supermarket. And it just...
0: Wait, I can't forget how it ends. Why are they in the supermarket?
1: Oh my God. They're trying to find... They find a new home. And they go up through a thing. And they're in a supermarket. And they eat the food.
0: What?
1: They find their new home and it's under the supermarket.
0: Oh, and this is good for them because
1: it's good for them they just get free food.
0: Yeah, but that's what in. They're so lazy. I mean, they're animals. Why are they not going out and finding food? Sorry, this is capitalist.
1: I think that's what he was trying to go for. Is like, what made them wild animals? What was like, because it was yeah. like humanistic animals. Like, what made them more human? More
0: yeah.
1: animal?
0: And now they just go to the Sainsbury's.
1: To Aldi. Like they steal the food they need.
0: This is terrible. This is what plays over this.
1: Yeah, with their silly little dances that they do.
0: Okay, well that's nice though. It's nice to dance.
1: It's fun to dance. Who's and you? in the break, while we were listening, we found out some very interesting information about this.
0: Oh yeah, well, not on, band, on a morbid note.
1: About Bobby Fuller.
0: Bobby Fuller died at the age of 23.
1: R.I.P.
0: R.I.P. on the 18th of July, 1966. In a very kind of like quite a mysterious way, because he died in a car. They don't say whether it was his car, but anyway, died in a car parked outside his apartment. He was asphyxiated, but it's kind of unclear why or whether he had kind of or how that had managed to come about. And they just they don't really know. They think that he might have been murdered, perhaps. Mm. Or obviously could have been suicide, or could have been an accident. Yeah. So all of this
1: no evidence of like damage to the body.
0: Yeah, it's very strange. Yeah. Like very strange case.
1: I wonder if they did it today. They would
0: just
1: find
0: so young.
1: Out.
0: If they did it today, but I feel like
1: actually modern medicine would be able to figure out a bit.
0: I think, but things have changed so much. Like especially like in the West, you know, in America, it's like you wouldn't. Or here, just everywhere now is so surveilled. Mm. I don't think that you could have this kind of that kind of mystery. Yeah. And that's why I think like a lot of true crime, which has become such a big, it's like it's all about things that happened in the past. Mm-hmm. Because you just don't get this kind of, and like I don't think that kind of crime has declined forever, but I think these kind of unsolved, like these like mysteries are much harder because it's just like there are eyes everywhere mm-hmm. now. You know?
1: That's very true.
0: As George discovered trying to sneak into Tryn Mawr last night.
1: Very, very true.
0: Oh, yes. But moving on swiftly from such actions, which we do not condone, promote, or glamorize, please enjoy Heroes single version 2002 remaster. I think this is the third time. Because this has appeared previously in both English and German.
1: Oh, well, and German.
0: So now, but now we're back to, you know, the more tuneful language. Please enjoy.

0: And that was Heroes, single version 2002 remastered by David Bowie. George, what has music meant to you in your life?
1: In my whole life?
0: All of it in its great, you know, amplitude.
1: Just such a long life that I've lived. I mean, this song was probably one of the first songs I ever heard. Like, genuinely.
0: Really?
1: Because we used to have a Best of Bowie CD
0: In
1: our car.
0: Okay.
1: And
0: like, back to the car.
1: Actually, like, my most vivid like first car memory was listening to this song, going to my grandparents.
0: So, where were they?
1: I forget.
0: Don't say Islington.
1: No, it was not Islington. I think it was to my dad's family, so in Derby, up in Derby.
0: Okay, very good.
1: Shout out to Derby, love Derby.
0: Shout out to Derby.
1: Shout out to Duffield. That's where they live. Yeah. But yeah, that was very vivid early memory, and I think this kind of, like, the kind of sound that song is very much giving off, the very heavy guitars, the nostalgic guitars, I think kind of has been a through line in my kind of just music listening.
0: Mm-hmm.
1: Like, if I hear something kind of like that, I'm in there.
0: Mm.
1: Like, I'm ready. Like, even All I Want Before, that guitar, like the kind of crescendo guitar, has been kind of, I'm very drawn to that.
0: Can you play the guitar?
1: No, I cannot play any musical instrument apart from a little bit of piano. Because I used to do it. I'm officially grade 1. technically grade 5.
0: Okay, what?
1: Because it was during lockdown.
0: Yeah.
1: Like, I got my, like, grade 1 in, like...
0: What is grade 1? Can we get...
1: I was doing some scales.
0: Okay.
1: Couple scales, couple pieces.
0: Okay.
1: Not difficult.
0: Okay,
1: Couple chords.
0: Mm.
1: But by the end of, like, me doing it, I think I stopped kind of around A level.
0: Okay.
1: I was grade 5 pieces.
0: Okay.
1: But by then, the whatever passion I had for it had faded.
0: Okay.
1: But yeah. But also, shout out to my piano teacher, Katrina.
0: Shout out to Katrina. And the Waves.
1: She introduced me to Nina Simone. I'd never listened to
0: Nina Simone. Oh, wow. Nina Simone, who does not appear.
1: She does not appear on here, but I just wanted to.
0: But she did appear. She appeared last week, didn't
1: she? Was she on last week?
0: Yes, she was on last week.
1: Wow. Well, there you go.
0: Well, there we go.
1: Shout out to last week. Shout out to Nina Simone. Yes. Love her. She could have made it on here if I had maybe one more song.
0: No, honorable mentions.
1: Yeah. Honorable mention, Nina Simone.
0: Mashallah. And please enjoy In Between Days by The Cure.

0: And that was In Between Days by The Cure. George, what's this all about?
1: So this is the one that I associate with my dad more.
0: Okay.
1: Because I first heard this song back in, I think it was 2021. We had just finished our GCSEs, and me and my friends, because it was kind of still lockdown time,
0: mm-hmm.
1: the only kind of activity holiday we could do was go to Centre Park.
0: Okay.
1: And of course, we were not 18 yet.
0: Shout out to Centre Park.
1: Shout out to Centre Park. We were not 18 yet, so...
0: Were you not 18 by COVID? I thought you would have been kind of 25.
1: I'm old, bro. But it was with my dad had to come with us. So it was me and three of my friends and my dad.
0: Okay.
1: And we had a movie night one night, and we watched Gross Point Blank with John Cusack, which is a great film, very fun film.
0: Mm-hmm.
1: I really enjoyed it. My dad was like, oh, the soundtrack to this, sort of like this, it's pretty good, and it's that's a great impression of my father. It's this song, which he was like, when he listened to The Cure back when they were releasing these songs, he was like, that was one of his favorites.
0: Okay.
1: And what was the other song that was in it? The Violent Femmes song, Blister in the Sun, also a great song.
0: Mm-hmm.
1: Those two came from Gross Point Blank. So.
0: Shout out to Gross Point Blank. Yeah.
1: And it was also the year of the Euros, where we lost in the final, where we watched the final in Centre Park.
0: Okay.
1: Which was quite funny.
0: Oh, wow.
1: Because when we watched the semi-finals and we won, we went out and, like, we were in the woods and it was just cheering.
0: Wow.
1: It was like, why are so many people cheering so much?
0: And now you know. Who do you think is going to win
1: the World Cup this year? I mean, the easy answer would be France or Spain, but I genuinely think England have a chance. We have the biggest chance we've ever had since 1966, probably.
0: Wow, them's fighting words.
1: That's what I'm saying.
0: Is that are they playing up to that kind of level there?
1: I mean, I would hope they'll be playing better than 1966, because 1966...
0: But up to that, like, so far have they been playing?
1: Oh, yeah, I mean, they've only played one game.
0: Well, really?
1: Yeah, well, the next game is tonight.
0: But the group, surely they'll play two.
1: No.
0: Because the groups are all finishing.
1: Some of them are, but we're, like, the last group, I think, like Group L or something.
0: But wait, so they played Croatia?
1: Yeah, which we did very well in.
0: That was with some degree of... Yes. And what, Ghana...
1: Yeah, Ghana's tonight. We will probably win that. And there's Panama as well.
0: Oh, wait, so they haven't played Panama yet?
1: No, that's
0: Panama on Saturday. Okay, I see. Okay, so literally one match. Okay.
1: Yeah.
0: Okay, I hadn't realised that.
1: And of course,
0: but they won that one, didn't they?
1: By the time that you're hearing this, we probably will have won this game, hopefully.
0: Against Ghana.
1: If we haven't, you can blame me for saying that now.
0: Okay, yeah, fair enough. I saw, do you know Bosch?
1: Bosch?
0: Yeah. Do you know the man?
1: Oh, Bosch man.
0: Yeah.
1: Oh, what? Oh my God, what's his name? Big John.
0: Yes.
1: Yeah.
0: I saw, but he said, well, see, I don't really follow the football very closely, but only for, you know, as an amateur, but he said Mexico.
1: Mexico's a good team?
0: Mexico's the host, apparently.
1: Yeah, I mean, with home advantage, they could do...
0: But what is the home advantage? Is that that strong? Like, just that you have your fans?
1: You have all your fans there, and, like, you don't have to travel as far from, like, where...
0: That actually is true. And I suppose their climate... Because I'm sure it must be very hot.
1: Yeah, I mean, there's a big, big debate about hydration breaks.
0: Oh, hydration breaks. I've been hearing about this.
1: Very silly.
0: Well, there must have been. I mean, there's no way that, like, when they were doing this in, like, the 60s, that they had hydration breaks.
1: Because I think, guys, global warming...
0: Yeah, true. Well, I'm sure, but like in Mexico, to be fair, what is it? Like late June now? Yeah, anyway.
1: Apparently it is hotter here right now than it is over there.
0: Oh, I'm sure, matches, but so. I don't think that's not a fair comparison. But actually nice in the studio.
1: It's because they're doing it in Mexico, but then also Canada, and the difference in temperature is crazy. But they're doing.
0: I wonder if Jam was going to go to any in Montreal.
1: I don't think there's any stadiums in Montreal, unfortunately.
0: Tough. But they're doing it good. They're doing it in New Jersey. I think the final is going to be in New Jersey.
1: Yeah, Madison Square Gardens?
0: But that's in New, but it's not even in New York, it's in New Jersey.
1: Oh, yeah.
0: Wow.
1: Weird.
0: Yes. Anyway, you can ponder that while listening to George's final track, Shame by Young Fathers. Enjoy.

0: And that was Shame by Young Fathers. Well, I'm sure that all of you would really like to hear about this. We unfortunately don't have time.
1: No!
0: No! Because I now immediately have to ask George what inanimate object he would bring to the island that cannot be alive and cannot be eaten. I
1: forgot about this question. No one told me about this question. But I can think of one right now. So it can't be...
0: alive.
1: Alive or eaten. Okay, cool. I would take... Can I take, like, the Spotify app?
0: No. Okay. That's not a that's not a physical object.
1: Not tangible, that's true. I would bring my headphones.
0: What would you plug them into?
1: They're really strong Bluetooth. And can connect to my phone. Which
0: but you would only be able to use them until, like, they eventually they would die.
1: They've just got really good battery life.
0: Okay, but this is, like, we're showing max, like, what, like, 48 hours? Okay. Whatever you say. Anyway, wait, and... if you could, if you had to save one of these songs, save one of...
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0: What a dream you have been, Cud, to me and Stan. That was If You Are But Dream by Geordie Greep, a cover.
1: The Greep.
0: The Greep, indeed.
1: A favourite of Cud, if I may say.
0: Yeah. And it's a cover of a Frank Sinatra song, but I feel like me and Stan really, like, one of our favourite episodes was the Geordie Greep episode, but we didn't manage to play that one the whole way through, so getting to my voice.
1: Yeah, we were getting quite emotional in the studio. I can't believe it's the last episode! welcome. We've got really great stuff planned for you today.
0: Yeah.
1: So for the first hour, we're going to run through a bit of a Cud retrospective. And take you through some of our favourite memories, some songs that we wish we played but we didn't. And then for the second hour, we're going to have our new hosts. But for now, welcome to the Cud. Here's the theme song that we never play.

0: There it is.
1: There it is. There we are.
0: I think that's been used in a grand total of like two or three episodes. Anyway, I have some cud facts basically today. So this is our 49th episode, which is actually a square number.
1: Yeah.
0: Good to know. Seven squared.
1: And how many days are there in the week, everyone?
0: Seven. 24 of those 49 episodes were done by Charlotte Morris, the granny cud, some say, who started this whole thing. And we'll be talking to her later, and we can sort of ask her about starting cud and where the idea came from and everything. Yeah. And also, 24 is the Pythagorean numerological value of Louisa's name.
1: Of course it is.
0: And 49 is also numerologically significant because my name, Stan, has four letters and its numerological value is 9, hence 49 episodes.
1: And also Cameron Picton famously loves numerology.
0: Yes.
1: So it's another lovely link for Stan to kind of, the baton to be passed on to Stan. Yes. And in a CUD context, more importantly, so.
0: In the CUD text.
1: Yeah.
0: Some would say. There's also 25 of those episodes were ours. And I think that extra one comes from the extra Christmas one that we did, A Cudmas Carol, which was a really great episode. Yeah. But it's, if you say the cud, that's numerologically 25 as well. So guys, it all links together. And when Addy and Esther come on for the second half of this bumper episode, it's going to be the 50th hour of cud ever on the air, which is so exciting.
1: So 25 and 50 are really the magic numbers. 25.
0: Yeah. Those are magic. It's like half a century. Yeah. Half a century of cud. Okay.
1: And so, hey, I'd love to be in that dream for half a century.
0: I know. That song, honestly, if you are but a dream, we were really...
1: We don't want to wake up. We want to stay tucked up in the studio.
0: Oh my gosh, I can already see messages coming through. We'll get to those in a minute. Thank you so much, everyone. I think I have more facts, but I think we can spread those cut statistics throughout the episode. I think we're going to look back on, I think we both picked kind of a favorite episode that we're going to play a song from. Louisa, if you'd like to introduce this one first.
1: So this one is from Enioma's second episode on the CUD, which was Nigerian popular music. And I chose this one. This has Come On Home by the Lujadi sisters. And I chose this one because this was the one that he got quite emotional at. And I feel like there was like a point where, like, at the end we all like had a big hug and it was really sweet, and that's like one of my favorite memories from CUD generally, and it's just a great song, but also just full of love and unity, I think, and like, yeah, listen to it and enjoy it and maybe get emotional, because we're gonna get emotional probably for this whole episode. So
0: this is Come On Home. Thank you, Enioma, for playing something like this.

0: Right, so we actually have someone on the phone to say a special hello, Anioma.
1: Hi everyone. As might be clear, I've just woken up. It's lovely to be calling in and reminiscing about the episode we did a few weeks ago, which was definitely one of the most fun things I've done while being at uni. And a big shout out once again to Cuz and everyone who listened in. Thought it was such an amazing experience sharing the culture that I know so well with all of you. And I'll be tuning in all of next year for many more amazing episodes just like that. And hopefully it's not the last time that I can be involved, as I had so much fun. And I would encourage anyone to get on there and talk about what they want to talk about. So shout out to Cod, and I hope you have a lovely show.
0: Thank you so much, Anioma, for blessing us. Go back to sleep if you want to.
2: Go back to bed.
0: See you soon. Bye. Thank you.

0: That was Come On Home from the Nigerian Popular Music episode. Thank you, Enioma, for calling in. We have a few messages to read out. First says, cute singing, guys.
1: We rehearsed
0: incredible vocals for the end of the group. Guys, it's English Masters time, so the card can continue. Hey, no.
1: No, unfortunately, with me, but PGCE card.
0: That might happen.
1: Me and Stan, for context, are both doing English PGCEs, but we also want to maybe commit more of our life's work to just the radio, and specifically Cal-themed radio. So
0: it'll keep going in some form. Someone said, beautiful, that this is, I think, the most played song on CUD. James also played it in the Cool Baby episode. We love the Lijado sisters. I didn't know that either.
1: That's brilliant.
0: Okay, I like when a song reappears on CUD. Mm. And that actually kind of leads us into a couple more CUD number kind of facts. So
1: take it away, Stan.
0: There was one artist that was featured like as the main artist in two episodes, and it was Animal Collective. Mm. And that was by Oscar and Enioma, actually, who both did Animal Collective. And there are also two, I think, guests that have reached three-time guest status.
1: Yeah.
0: And that's Shep and Jamie. Louisa, do you want to read out the next message? It's very special.
1: Yeah, so this is already getting a bit emotional. What a great show. What a cracking team of talents. Long may you all keep broadcasting. Beaut song this one too. Alice, brackets, Stan's mum, which is an important parenthesis there.
0: Thank
1: you very much, Alice. We'll also listen out for a shout out a bit later because there's an episode that I really wanted to do specifically with you.
0: Yes.
1: But yeah, that will come in due time.
0: Thank you, mum. And actually related to Enioma's episode, there was actually a point in that episode we got a message that said something like, it was like a nice message, and it said love from mum, and we thought it was from Enioma's mum. And so we kind of took that meaning and kind of expressed that on air, and then my mum told me afterwards it was actually from
1: and
0: her.
1: And then Stan had to break the news.
0: Had to break the news to Enioma that, oh well, it was still a nice episode.
1: And it just shows that love is all around.
0: Love is all around, and it does show that.
1: Yeah. Now, we've got quite a lot to get through,
0: so... So I'm going to do my fave episode, which I think was our Black MIDI Plus episode. It was the first episode of this season of CUD this time. And it was just me and you, and it was a really exciting episode. I remember I was kind of just getting into Black MIDI at that time. I'd been listening to Jordy Greep over the holidays, and I'd been into my new band Belief for some months, and I was about to see him the day afterwards.
1: And also Stan, of course. What's the word for it where you go before?
0: Oh, we also supported.
1: We supported
0: for my new band Belief before. That's how I got into them. But I'm going to play, I'll probably just fade it in now, a song that's not actually on Spotify. Mm. It's like a live recording of a really great song by my new band Belief called Kick Me. And I wanted to play this because we didn't actually get to play a lot of my new band Belief on the Black MIDI episode. Even though I think he's really awesome, and this is a really sweet song. He does this awesome guitar technique that you can hear now, where he's got this volume pedal and he's fading the chords in and out, and you've got this drummer doing this thing. I don't know, it's a great song. I'll stop talking over it and you guys can just hear it.
2: Kick me when you feel alone. I want you to kick me when you're going too slow. Kick me out when it's time to go. I want you to kick me. Kick me before I go to bed. I want you to kick me if it's something I said. Kick me out

0: You're just hearing the end of Kick Me There. I was getting emotional as that was playing because I love that song so much. And it's a really sweet, it's a YouTube video, and it's he's like overlaid a bunch of like the different live recordings that he has lots of different musicians come and do, like these, I think he calls them like workshop shows. Mm-hmm. That's part of the reason it's called My New Band Believe, because there's like often like a new band that he's playing with. And so you have all these different musicians in this one video, and it's also just like an awesome song.
1: And I've never heard it before, and it's so, so good. It's also kind of reminds me a little bit kind of like Kick Me, Pinch Me, If You Are But a Dream.
0: Yeah,
1: it's kind of
0: true,
1: all
0: actually.
1: Semantically quite similar.
0: It's all linked. Not Cud related, no. Not true in the Cud way.
1: But we could say that Cud is a dream, and therefore it is all Cud related in many
0: that's
1: ways.
0: That's so true. And I think we can ask Charlotte about like first taste. Yes. Something like that.
1: Yeah, yeah. We've got a lot of people to call in as well.
0: Yeah.
1: But just again, to kind of not to, I mean, I'd love to dwell on every single song we play, but yeah. I think we may have to move forward.
0: Yes.
1: With our next two songs that we're playing, so we're playing one each, is episodes that.
0: What could have been?
1: What could have been?
0: Because when we, I mean, we, you know, sometimes one day before, sometimes weeks in advance, are planning what episodes we're going to do, who we want on, what artists we want to do. And a lot of the time, there's tons of artists that you don't get to do. Because also when it's just me and Louise, we want to do one that we both kind of know.
1: Yeah.
0: So there's lots of kind of missed chances. And also guests that never quite come on, like My Mum and Dad, which you can, should we go into that one next?
1: Yeah. Okay. So, Stan's Mum and Dad were meant to come on. It was around Christmas time, wasn't it?
0: Mm-hmm.
1: And we were going to do a Jesus and Mary Chain episode at some point. So Stan's mum, can I just say what brilliant music taste you have? Also, that's arrogant of me because I love the Jesus and Mary Chain so much.
0: That's great music taste.
1: And also my dad introduced me to the Jesus and Mary Chain. It was kind of one of the first bands that he got into. I think they're kind of late 80s, I think. And they're a bit kind of shoegazy. They then go, like you can kind of see they like inspired some of the Stone Roses and things like that. Like you can see that with some of their more mellow songs. But Jesus and Mary Chain, that was like kind of the first band that me and my dad would like sing. And if I ever had like, I remember once, like in first year, I was having a bit of a like rough time in Cambridge for some reason. And my dad came and picked me up and was blaring the Jesus and Mary Chain. And I remember like hearing it from like 2 minutes down the road. And I was like, who is that brilliant, tasteful individual? And it was my dad. And he came, and like, we like sang it all the way back home. So I've got a shorter one, which is Some Candy Talking from their album Darklands, which is my favorite album. And Alice, I hope you enjoy this. This one's for you. And this one's also for my dad too. So

0: So that was Some Candy Talking by the Jesus and Mary Chain. And another kind of quick what could have been, I'd have loved to have done a Hope Sandoval episode. So Hope Sandoval is the lead singer of Mazzy Star. And Mazzy Star often kind of, I'm forgetting the word for it, supported Jesus and Mary Chain. So Sometimes Always is also a great song, which is a duet between Hope Sandoval and Jesus and Mary Chain. And also, everyone should listen to Drop and listen to the Jesus and Mary Chain version and the Hope Sandoval and the Warm Intentions version, because big toss up, which is, I don't know which one I prefer. Hope Sandoval is very mellow and sweet and sad. The Jesus and Mary Chain version is a bit more upbeat, a bit more intense. But just if you get time, listen to both and let me know which one you prefer.
1: Yeah, do it or else. And speaking of do it or else, we would love, we're getting so many lovely messages. We should get even more, please. if we don't get 100 messages, Louisa and I are leaving the CUD. So you can save us. We're sending 100 messages. But thank you to everyone who sent a message. Thank you to everyone who's listening. We're going to keep going with what could have beens. So I have chosen Hakushi Hasegawa. Anyone who knows me knows I love Hakushi Hasegawa, and
0: we played one of their songs.
1: Yes, we did. I forgot on which
0: Winter episode. Wonderland.
1: Yes. On our Christmas episode, we played. They have a brilliant cover of Wonderful Christmas Time, which, you know, maybe in 6 months roll around and, you know, listen to that. But Hakushi Hasegawa is a Japanese electronic artist who I think has just a really distinct sound. They've actually got, I found out today, a new album coming out in a couple months,
0: live reaction,
1: which is really exciting. It's like one of my favorite artists ever, and I never got to do a proper episode on them because I never get to play this artist, because if I play it in my uni house or in my home back in Southampton, it gets called, everyone says it's anxiety inducing. They don't want to hear it, but this is my show, so we're now gonna play Mouth Flash or Kuchi no Hanabi.
0: Quite a good kind of cud
1: chewing. Yeah. So I think this translates Kuchi no Hanabi to mouth fireworks, which, you know, makes me think of like popping candy or that kind of
0: thing. The prime of regurgitation, I'd say.
1: Regurgitation. This is Mouth Flash by Hakushi Hasegawa.

Happy birthday, Hope Sandoval. It was her 60th birthday yesterday, as Stan's mum just texted in and said. So happy birthday to you, Hope. I'm sure you'll be listening today.

0: That was Mouth Flash by Hakushi Hasegawa. Hope everyone enjoyed. And we're going to go for a bit of a middle section of the episode now. So we're going to start off, we might have some Legend of Zelda in a minute, but for now we're going to start off with World End Girlfriend, 100 Years of Choke, which actually, the story behind this song is Louisa has a massive, massive, giant study playlist that she shared with me when we were writing our dissertations. And I specifically remember finding this song in that playlist and thinking it was really awesome.
1: And World End Girlfriend are such a good... I actually don't know much about them. I assume they're a band. That's what I'm going to say.
0: They might be a
1: band. Shoot me if I'm wrong.
0: They could
1: be an artist. But this album generally is, if you play it the whole way through, there's about four songs on it. They're all kind of over 10 minutes long. So, so good. They've also got another album, which, let me just get the name. So this one's from Heartbreak Wonderland, but Resistance and the Blessing, which is their 2023 album, is phenomenal as well. I'm pretty sure they sample like this In the Mood for Love song, and I'd be like revising, and it would start off and I'd be like, oh, this is so lovely and quaint, and then like they come in with, because they get quite intense sometimes.
0: It's like orchestral or something.
1: Yeah, which is always great if you're like in a bit of a writing flurry and you get to 10 minutes, you'd be like, right, yeah, I know what tragedy is now, and it would kind of chime in and get really orchestral. But me and Sun had a pretty good as well, kind of, again, just reminiscing, we had quite a good revision sort of tactic, which is we'd normally play some Geordie Creep,
0: yeah,
1: do ping pong, and tell each other our essay plans. So it was like three different areas of the brain, all like completely intact. And I'd say that's the only way I got through.
0: Yeah, I think it actually made all the areas of the brain fire on all cylinders, because we were like rallying.
1: I think it's the best ping pong we've ever played. Probably.
0: Yeah, I'd say so. That was pretty awesome. Mm. We've got a few more messages, so should we read them out? We have one that's just crying and clapping emojis, which is very sweet. I think that's from my mom. Thank you, mom. This one says, friends, I am cudding along in close proximity. Can feel the cud vibrations from Jesus Lane, and they are wonderful.
1: Lara, friend, I assume that's you, and I'm just sending you love as always, and much more love, I don't know.
0: And much hunger, because there's actually
1: ice
0: cream offer from the same messenger. No, I mean, I actually wouldn't even say no.
1: I'd love some ice cream. If that's possible.
0: Could we please... You know what? Just whatever there is. I won't give an order, but whatever ice cream there is.
1: We'll do a jackpot situation. Thank you so much, friend.
0: And someone said, this bit is awesome. Is that about 100 Years of Trunk, or is that about Hakushi? I think that's Hakushi, because it was more minutes ago. I hope that's another Hakushi Hasegawa fan. But yeah, it's an awesome song. So we're going to get some callers in now,
1: So I have got one person to call. We're just going to mute our mics quickly whilst we call them, and then you'll hear a familiar voice on air.

0: So we have got two familiar voices with us. Would you like to introduce yourselves?
1: Hello. Hello, I'm taking over the phone because Oliver's been irresponsible with the phone. By shouting hello too loud and too early. We're making breakfast at the moment.
0: Is it a scrambled egg situation?
1: It's scrambled eggs.
0: That is brilliant. Emily and Oliver have this great scrambled egg recipe where it's like 40 minutes of just love and tenderness, but it creates the most incredible consistency of scrambled eggs. So.
1: Oh, thank you. Yeah, it's pretty good.
0: And that will be what you're remembered by on the Cud, which I think is very important. So
2: Cud has been veering towards a recipe show over the last few episodes, like just by chance, I think, which is a great movement.
0: And do you both have any final words before you say goodbye forever?
1: Oh my god, we're bringing that back when we die forever.
0: Yes, we are, but even more intense.
1: I would say that my final words are, as we do our ritual of scrambled eggs this morning, I'm reminded of the ritual of Cud and its ritualistic handover to all, to 100% people I love forever. So it's like, it's actually a little bit eerie, but it's also eerie in a perfect way that we've gone from Charlotte, who I'm hoping to be living with in September, to Stan and Louisa, to Addy and Esther. Esther is actually my college child. I've been blessed. And Addy is my college mister, and I love him. Oliver, do you have any last words to say?
3: Kettle, sunglasses, and newspaper.
1: You're the most cryptic guest ever.
3: I thought you were going to say something bad then.
0: Let's all dwell on that for a while and try and figure it out. What's it? Cattle?
3: Kettle.
0: Oh, kettle. Kettle, sunglasses, newspaper. Okay, right.
3: And oven, if you want.
2: I'm writing this down so that we can decipher this.
0: Okay, we'll have the answer by the end of the episode, Oliver. Thank you very, very much. Okay, would you like to say goodbye one final time?
1: Goodbye.
0: Goodbye.

0: So Louisa is preparing our next caller. And in the meantime, I have a few more cud facts for us. So this is our 49th episode once again, and 2049 is going to be the year of the Earth Snake, which I think is pretty fitting for cud. The most messages we've ever received for an episode is Enioma's Nigerian popular music episode, which I think had over 30 messages, which is awesome. And if I were to think of my favorite cud moments, one of them would be, I specifically remember this really long instrumental in the Otto Benson episode that I had with Adi and Esther, and it was over rain jacket and shorts or something, and we were just talking for ages over that, and that was a really nice moment.
1: So we have another caller, and a very, very special caller indeed, because would you like to introduce yourself? Who is this?
2: Hello, this is Charlotte.
0: It's Granny Cud.
1: It's Granny Cud.
2: Granny Cud, you might be able to hear a very kind of Lynchian noise in the background because I've got a very loud fan because it's over 30 degrees in Southampton.
1: Yes.
0: I actually can't even hear that. I wouldn't worry. I think I wanted to ask Charlotte kind of about the inception of Cud. Let's flip the script. What was your first taste of Cud? Why did you make the show? How did you come up with the name? What's the origin?
2: Do you know what? The origin of the name of Cud is kind of a journey from shame to love and appreciation, because initially I was like, I want to do something in my final year. I love music so much. What if there was a way I could just do that without having to get good at any of the instruments I'm trying to play? So I was like, I could do a radio show. And then I did the tech training. I was trying to think of a name, and I was thinking it needs to be like catchy but unusual. It needs to be weird. And I used to introduce it. I was like, oh, all names for radio shows. Like I was trying to be very like, oh, it's not a good name. It's not a good name. But I'm going to call it the Cud, and it's, you know, weird bodily metaphors, whatever, whatever. But actually, the more I got into the Cud, dare I say, the more I chewed it, the more I love it so much. And it's the maybe my favorite thing I've ever created, because it then invited you guys onto the air, and then Esther and Addy. And I feel like I can only echo what Emily said. It's been an increasingly a vessel for hearing people I love talk about music that I invariably love as well.
1: A sonic heirloom, if you will.
0: Whoa.
2: If you will, indeed.
0: And I will.
1: And we shall. And Charlotte, we just want to express our infinite gratitude.
0: Thank you so much, Granny Cud.
1: We love you so much, Granny Cud.
0: Starting this whole dynasty.
1: For rearing a whole family of just happy chewers every single week. And I believe also you have a song that you're going to introduce next, Charlotte.
2: I do have a song. This is a song that I don't think has been played on the Cud Airways before, but has actually been played in Southampton's local radio station, Voice FM, by me with delight. So once again, I'll introduce. This is by Catatonia, and it is the song Mulder and Scully. Also an homage to another wonderful voice on the air, Karis Matthews.
1: Yes.
0: Who we're actually having later. Yeah. I'm going to play some Karis Matthews right after this.
1: And so. Also kind of thinking about duos, iconic duos. Charlotte, just you and the radio itself was an iconic duo. Mm-hmm. Me and Stan, yep. Hey, Addy and Esther. Yep. And then here we have Mulder and Scully. So Charlotte, we love you so much.
0: We love you, Charlotte.
1: And I'm sure we'll get the opportunity to reunite again on air, hopefully.
2: Oh, I hope so. Addy and Esther, don't forget your elders. Bring us back.
1: Yeah.
0: Yes,

0: So we are unfortunately going to have to fade out Mulder and Scully for a more important voice and a more mournful voice, actually, because we have a very special somebody doing a eulogy for Stan. Would you like to introduce yourself, eulogist?
1: Hello, I'm Jamie, a past cutter, and I bring sad news. Stanley, my lovely Stanley, is dying on the radio, on air as we speak. And I believe there's a song that will be played in his name. It's one that he requested to me a while ago that would be played at his funeral. It's Charis Matthews' All My Trials. Take it away.

I'm hearing that the whole family is in tears because of this song, because this song is special to my family as well. I think we played this actually earlier this year when we were all in South Africa, and it was an interesting time for the family, and we were listening to the song a lot, I think, and so it has a lot of that kind of emotion in it for me. So enjoy.

and I think it's My Dad Who's Just Said That Ocean from this album is his all-time fave. That is also a great song, so listen to that if you like this. This is kind of becoming a Kerris Matthews episode, but that's okay.

0: So that was All My Trials by Keris Matthews. And next up, we have another caller and another eulogist, which is my dearest Tejomi, who's going to be performing my eulogy. So Tejomi, any last words for me?
1: Yeah, but it's a eulogy, so I'm going to take it to that. Good afternoon, all. It is so honouring that you're listening to Louisa's final episode. And I want to share a little story about Louisa, where on one of our first ever times hanging out, in her room, she put on a Taylor Swift record. And we were pretending like we loved it because we wanted to be friends with each other. But look at her now, and she's listening to way better songs than whatever that was, and she's created such a gorgeous community. So well done, Louisa, and also well done, Stan. And I especially love the graphics. And it's never easy to say goodbye, but it is important. And it's nice that you guys have a reincarnation thing going on, so the sense of loss is not too dire, and it will just keep going.
0: Thank you so much, Jimmy. And I'm actually playing some Wise Blood now. I'm playing God Turn Me Into a Flower, which you know I love dearly. So thank you, Tejomi, and goodbye.
1: Thank you, Louisa. Goodbye.

And a reminder, you're listening to Cam FM 97.2. That might be the last time I say that, but you know, follow us on Cam FM 972 on all socials. Follow the CUD, which is going to be coming into its next generation, going to be going strong into next year, which is CUD000 on Instagram. You're listening to the CUD. We've got a few minutes left of mine and Louise's kind of retrospective segment, and then we'll have the others in. But for now, enjoy the last little bit of God Turn Me Into a Flower.

0: and the bearer of Calippos, and I'd just like to say, what a brilliant day, what a great sign off. It's been a beautiful morning. You can just ice away on these last few songs.
1: We love you, Lara Branston.

0: So that was God Turn Me Into a Flower by Wiseblood. I think my favourite song of all time. And next up, we've just got a few quick segments of videos that we enjoy. So some of you might know this. This is a little clip of Angelo Badalamenti. And he's explaining how he wrote Laura Palmer's theme. I actually played this in a lyric seminar.
1: I was absolutely like enraptured when Louisa played this. It was like one of the best things I've ever seen. I've just preemptively played it, and Louisa has paused it because you're right. We need to let them really hear it. But yeah, do you want to explain the background of this?
0: So this is just him. So he's explaining Laura Palmer's theme, which is from Twin Peaks. He's obviously unfortunately passed away now, and he's also speaking a lot about David Lynch, who had died by this point as well, I think. And I just think let Angelo do the talking, because he does it brilliantly and beautifully. So enjoy.
2: Towards the camera, and she's coming closer. Just keep building it. Just keep building it. And she's getting close. Now reach some kind of climax. And I would go, and he said, oh, that's it. Oh, that's so beautiful. Angelo. Oh, that's tearing my heart out. I love that. Just keep that going. Now, she's starting to leave. So fall down. Keep falling. Keep falling. Keep falling. Now go back into the dark woods.
0: And we're back into the dark woods now.
1: Back into the dark woods.
0: And an even darker wood, because what scream have we got?
1: Well, Louisa and I were talking about, why don't we do... This is actually inspired by Esther, who I think is going to do some kind of audio stuff later on. And I couldn't really think of what, like, audio clip to play. But this is maybe the best scream of all time by Judi Dench in Macbeth 1979.
0: And we've also got Laura Palmer's famous scream versus Judi Dench's scream. Which do you think wins?

0: I cannot believe a real human person made that noise, but I think it's pretty legendary. And shout out to the Black MIDI Variety Hours screaming contest on NTS.
1: Black MIDI do some great episodes on NTS, and they do a screaming contest where they get callers to do their best scream. And I think if Judi Dench could call in and scream, she would win easily. Mm-hmm. So now that we've played these little segments, we're on to our final song with a duo. Stan, do you want to introduce?
0: This is Sasarai by Hako Yamazaki. We both love this song. And the lyrics, I think it's about like,
1: wandering aimlessly.
0: Yeah.
1: Sort of in a liminal space, if you will. But you may not have a direct purpose, but you're happy just kind of taking in and absorbing what it's like to kind of be a bit aimless in life. And I feel like that can, you know, hit a bit of a chord for a lot of people that are graduating this year.
0: Yeah.
1: But just always wander in company, wander with Sasarai playing in your ear, and you'll feel okay.
0: Yeah.

0: And Cutters from Insan.
1: We love you.
0: We love you so
1: dearly.
0: Thank you
1: so much for being on. It's been so magical. It's been so much fun. Thank you, Louisa, for being the best co-host.
0: Thank you, Stan, for being the best co-host.
1: Thank you, Adam and Tonya, the Jesus College Porters,
0: yes,
1: for the day.
0: Listen to Boards of Canada as well. Their new album specifically is brilliant. That was Adam's recommendation. Mm-hmm. And just generally, it's actually been the highlight of probably my whole time at uni. And I couldn't imagine anyone else to do it but with Stan. So I really am just so grateful to have this opportunity. And thank you all so much for listening over the last year. And I hope that at some point we'll be able to get back on together, perhaps during a PGCE.
1: Yes, we'll let this play out as I have to go and grab the new generation. This is Sasarai. Enjoy for the next few minutes.

0: Hey everyone.
1: Hello.
0: This is Addy and Esther, your new cudders.
1: Whoop whoop whoop. We hope you just enjoyed that last song. That was my choice, XCXO Plex by Asia Cook and Charlie XCX, who Addy is a big fan of.
0: Well, it's me engaging with monoculture.
1: Oh my God. And that should set you up for who we are as your new radio hosts. I'm the low bar lesbian.
0: I'm not allowed to say what I am.
1: And Addy's a high bar metrosexual.
0: The next song we're going to play is Doom Bikini by James K. I was just telling our cud grandmother about the time that I crashed my car while listening to this. And obviously when you crash your car, there's like a time dilation Bergsonian thing that's going on. But like with this song playing, it was crazy. It was like 3 hours I was spinning across the motorway. But I hope that doesn't happen to you guys. Here's the song.

0: That was Dune Bikini by James K.
1: And next we're going to play for you Kaddish by Marina Herlop, which Marina Herlop is a favourite artist of Card's grandmother, Charlotte. And Kaddish is a really special song to me because it's based on, like, well, it is the Jewish morning prayer. So it's quite, when you listen to it, it's like very like rich and spiritual. It's very dramatic. And maybe a slightly different vibe from James K, but yeah, I hope you enjoy.

0: Do you want to go you put one of yours? We just got a message saying, Marina Herlop, one of the shows I wish I had done, and this song particularly is so beautiful and special. Yeah, I completely agree.
1: Love you, Charlotte.
0: Yeah, and keep sending those messages in. Oh, as I speak, another one comes in. Beautiful.

Shout out to my mum, who says this song is very kikila, reminds her of our synagogue. Shout out to my sister and my brother, who I also think are listening. Love you, Nini and Noe. And shout out to the cherries that we're eating in the studio right now. They're so rich and succulent, a perfect thing for a very

The next song we're gonna play is "Ballerina" by YHWH Nailgun. Pitchfork described them as the last good rock band in New York. That's really annoying, but the song's pretty good.

0: We are getting so many lovely messages, especially from Jen, who's listening to this in the shower. This is all amazing shower music, and cold showers are maybe the spice of life this heat wave.
1: Nina says to shout her out again. Hi, Nina. Probably not from me, but shout out, Nina.
0: All right, you know what? Shut up, Nina. Nina!
1: Nina is amazing and intelligent. Hey, Jen. Love you loads. Happy you're listening. Hope you like the rest of our songs.

0: Next up, we've got a much less relaxing song for you. We've got my favourite artist of all time, Horse Girl. Only the Best from her new album, which I don't know what it's called, but it's got a lot of... What's it called?
1: Nature is Healing.
0: Nature is Healing, and...
2: That was the voice of the father.
3: That was Inspector Ghoul.
0: This is Only the Best by Inspector Ghoul.

So I'm so weird for how much I love ASMR. Just last night, I was watching my favourite ASMR artist called Dax, and it was called Put Your Lesbian Gives You Top Surgery ASMR.

Hey, that was Nina Jirachi song. We should say that she is not actually Asian, though she pretends as style. Next up, we have a song by a 90s New York rock band, noise rock band called Ladio Bolico. If you like this heat, if you like Can, if you like Swans, you're gonna love this. It's real Mardi.

we move on to Julie Profumo by The Cleaners from Venus. I just like to talk about when I was in Chennai this September, and I rode. It was the first time I've been to India by myself. I've obviously always gone with family, that's where I'm from. And I took the metro in Chennai and I just rode it all the way down and then all the way back. And I listened to this song the entire time. It's pretty great.

0: That was Julie Profumo by The Cleaners from Venus. Martin Newell actually owes me £20. I bought his book. It's a biography about his whole life, and he has not sent it to me, but he has taken payment via bandcamp.com. So Martin, if you're listening, can I have my book?
1: Oh, I know he's listening.
2: Lawsuit incoming. Card lawsuit incoming.
1: And maybe, it's not our first.
3: Maybe that was a familiar voice, because me and Stan actually haven't left and we're still here. Right. And this is going to be a common theme for every single episode. You think we're gone, and then we chime in with the most lyrical, brilliant observations known to man.
2: We live in the studio. We're actually not leaving.
3: So we thought we'd just do a little bit of a recap of kind of Curd origin story, passing on to Addy and Esther, kind of how that came about. How did it come about? Let's ask.
2: Well, if I remember correctly, it was after the Geese episode where we had you two on plus Jen. And after the episode, you two, I think, were saying how much you loved it. And it was also a time when we didn't have inheritors yet. Yeah. And I thought it just seemed right that these two, and I thought they'd do a good job. So that's kind of
0: thank you, Mr. Cameron Winter, for bringing all of us together.
2: Hey. Yeah, exactly.
1: Yeah, and it's pretty cool for us two to be taking over, because I remember when I was a wee fresher, and I'm still really short. I'm not short. I'm the short one. I promise I'm actually really tall. But I remember Charlotte was like doing this show that we all loved, and all these people that I really like admired their music taste, and I was listening to her playlist. I still listen to Charlotte's playlist. Mm. She doesn't know that, but I still do. And I know that Addy has like a nice origin story.
0: Yeah, I didn't even like Esther knew Charlotte. Charlotte was an abstraction to me. We weren't friends at all at this point. But I listened to Cud. I just came across the Instagram, and I actually I messaged the Instagram account saying like, oh, your show is the bee's knees or something. Something whack as hell. But Charlotte recently read that message and gave it, I think, a winky cat emoji react.
2: That was me.
0: Oh, that was you!
3: So Charlotte actually ghosted you completely. Oh. You're yet to meet and you're yet to be friends. But it
0: Thanks,
3: is
0: Dan.
3: Our greatest honour to be passing the show on to Addy and Esther. As you can tell already, they are very, very talented hosts. They've been controlling all of like the mechanisms.
0: We're so good at mechanisms.
3: They're so good at mechanisms.
0: Okay.
1: I'm doing the mechanisms.
0: She lies like a rook.
3: But yeah, for now, goodbye again from me and Stan, and hello again to Addy and Esther.
2: Hello again.
1: Hello again.

0: 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She doesn't know how to put on a radio, and that's the state of the world in 2026. 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

0: That was Body Feeling by Underscores.
1: And we've got 15 minutes left, if you've got any more messages that you want to send into your two loving and kind hosts.
0: Please, especially my father, if he's figured out how to turn on the radio.
1: Please.
2: I actually have a present. I have a present for the new hosts.
0: This is the other father.
2: I'm going to go grab the other father, the stepfather.
1: This is like an audio mukbang. I always wanted to make mukbangs.
0: Yeah, we're kind of doing ekphrasis right now. Stan's about to give us a physical thing.
2: Okay,
0: and no one can
1: Whoa, stop it. Shut the front door.
0: Oh, no.
1: Oh, my God.
0: This is crazy.
1: No.
2: So I was clearing out my shelves after the tragedy paper. And I thought it was a lot of tragedies. It's actually, two of them are not tragedies, but we have a copy of Euripides, Medea, and other plays with mine and Charlotte's Granny Cud's annotations.
1: Oh, my God.
2: We also have Aristotle Poetics with, mine and Charlotte's annotations.
0: Wow.
2: And no annotations, but Aristophanes, Buds, and other plays, which I'd recommend reading some other comedies with the tragedy. But here you go.
0: Hey.
2: I think
1: you know what? Thank you so much.
0: I want the bus.
1: Okay, I actually am not going to accept these. I'm going to accept the poetics, but I'm going to give these just because I actually got tragedies off my friend who just finished yesterday.
0: Well, I have no friends, so I'm going to accept this.
3: Real tragedy.
2: Well, enjoy the tragedy paper next year.
1: People are like, what's the ideology of CARD? What's our philosophy? What are we all about? We're about recycling. Reincarnation, recycling, nothing goes to waste, everything is renewal, everything is circle, spiral, on repeat.
0: It's a strange loop.
1: And talking about things that have come before.
0: I don't know what you mean.
1: Maybe we will play a song that we have played before.
0: Have we played this song before?
1: Well, we've never played this song before. I played it in a dream.
0: Whatever do you mean, Esther? We've lost all communication.
1: The song is maybe played before, maybe it played in your dream. If you recognise it, maybe you have been here before, maybe you haven't.
0: Right. The song I'm going to play now is The Kiss by Kieran Leonard. He's from Manchester as well. Very, very, very talented multi-instrumentalist. And this was shown to me by a very nice person.

0: I had an affair with Kieran Leonard once. We were in the back of a bar called Yes.
1: In Manchester?
0: Burnham's Britain.
2: I too had an affair with Kieran Leonard once.
0: What? He told me I was the only one.
3: Nah, he was playing all three of us at the same time.
0: All four of us?
1: No, not me.
0: He never tried away. It on with you.
1: Yeah, we had a pure relationship.
0: It was pure emotion with you two. Well, when I met Kieran Leonard and had a rendezvous and a lovely affair that I wrote about in my recent novel, My Time with Kieran Leonard, he told me about the time that he gave a Mooney to Louisa.
2: Yeah, it was in my novel, which is Kieran Leonard's Mooney, we actually discuss this at length. So just give that a read, because I've not got time in the mere 2 minutes that we've got to explain.
1: It's been published by Carcanet. Mine's called On Ideology, a portrait of a Kieran Leonard as a young artist, brought to you by Verso next year.
0: And mine is what's it called, AO3 Smart.
1: Hey, we're on the radio.
0: And that sums up me and Annie's dynamic.
1: Genuinely though, thank you so much everyone for listening to us. Me and Esther are so happy that Stan, Louisa and Charlotte asked us to take over the show next year. We're going to have a hell of a time and I hope you guys will listen with us.
3: Yeah, we're so happy that you're taking over the show. Honestly, I think we both agree, from the hour that we've seen, I think Cud is in safe hands.
2: Completely sold.
3: Yeah.
2: A dynamic duo, to say the least.
1: Hey, you're not too bad yourself.
2: Hey! So just listening to every single episode next week is going to be brilliant. And couldn't imagine a better pair to pass the baton on to. So.
3: And we love you, Cudders, again. Thank you so much.
0: We love you, Cudders.
1: Love you,
2: and we'll
1: Cudders.
2: Finally relent now and finally say goodbye. Yeah. Goodbye.
3: Goodbye.
0: Drink water.

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1: Good afternoon, Cambridge.
2: Good evening, ladies and gentlemen. Welcome to
3: our opportunity to take a break from the world.
2: It's amazing how quickly the songs go by, how quickly the time goes by.
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1: Hello and welcome back to How Did I Get Here on Cam FM 97.2. We've had a hiatus for a few weeks, but we're back with a bang with 1990. We've just played Step On by the Happy Mondays for you, and we've got plenty of great music coming up. Mazzy Star, The Sundays,
2: and more.
1: House of Love,
2: bit of Madonna.
1: Why not? Throwing it all in. So Barry, tell us a bit about Happy Mondays, why you love this song.
2: So
1: what it was doing in the year 1990.
2: Happy Mondays, they were formed like 10 years previously and they were coming out with things, but this album, Pills and Thrills and Bellyaches, was like their big breakthrough. And Step On was one of their two singles that just did really well, I think like went platinum or something. So they just, with a bombastic entry in 1990, they came out with this. And it was a big year for them. They won an NME award for best LP with this. And they also headlined Glastonbury this year. And yeah,
1: wait, this year? Or in
2: 1990. Okay. and the actual music of it is kind of very... just like stereotypically the Manchester scene,
1: yeah.
2: Very funky house music. I love this album. I just think it's such yeah. a like so upbeat,
1: such a
2: beautiful time. And the band, like I think in its most recent iteration, is just Sean Ryder and Bez. And I think because like they're on Gogglebox together, I think they're just like best mates. And
1: that's sweet.
2: I think it's just Sean Ryder doing everything and Bez dancing with some maracas.
1: That's great.
2: Yeah, which is my kind of role in a band. Yeah.
1: Well, we'll make that happen.
2: Hit me up.
1: So if you're listening to us live online, please feel free to shoot us a message on the online web form, and we'd love to hear your thoughts about all the music that was coming out in 1990.
2: Yeah, and it's also our last show, so just say goodbye as well.
1: That. it is unfortunately our very last show, but... who knows, it might be picked up by some people next year and
2: yeah.
1: you'll get your weekly dose of a random assortment of music from the specific year.
2: You don't want to miss it.
1: How will you live without it? So up next, we're going to switch the tone up a little bit. We're going to go over to the States to listen to some Mazzy Star. We're going to listen to Be My Angel from their debut album. And then we're going to come back to the UK and we're going to listen to My Finest Hour from The Sundays' debut album. So hope you enjoy these two.

0: F-M.
1: So we're back, and that was Be My Angel by Mazzy Star, and then My Finest Hour by The Sundays. You're listening to How Did I Get Here, our final show on Cam FM. Maybe it'll come up somewhere else in the world, you know. Keep your ears peeled. So yeah, two very beautiful, haunting, quite like reserved. No, but it's very like, you know, yeah. Mystical, the way Dream they pop. Sing. Yeah, mm-hmm. Keep throwing out these ones.
2: Yeah. I mean, two incredible female vocalists of the 1990s, yeah. I think, in hugely influential ways. It just felt very natural to kind of group them together for the show today. So first we had Be My Angel by Mazzy Star. That was Hope Sandoval singing. Mazzy Star was previously a band called Opal, and then when the lead singer of that band left, the guitarist of Opal, David Roback, invited Hope Sandoval, his friend, to be the singer, and then it kind it's of like changed into Mazzy Star. And I think, I mean, this album is their first album under the name of Mazzy Star. It's called She Hangs Brightly, and it definitely wasn't the most critically well received. I think that So Tonight That I Might See, which is 1994, I think, was definitely Mazzy Star's biggest success. Had the best kind of like mainstream success. But I think that this album is really beautiful because it's a lot folkier than the other two. I think the other two like show the really solidified Mazzy Star sound. Among My Swan and So Tonight That I Might See, like the very kind of like psychedelic but very low-key kind of dreamy sound that had a lot of kind of like electric instrumentalism and instrumentalization. Instrumentalism, I'm coming up with the words now. And like a lot of distortion and stuff, whereas I think that this just kind of relies on a lot of kind of folkier sounds,
1: yeah.
2: Which I really like. And I love that song. I think it's just so sweet. I think it's one of the sweetest love songs. And then we had My Finest Hour by The Sundays, which is my favourite song off of their debut album, Reading, Writing and Arithmetic. And that was actually a compilation album because The Sundays were kind of on the scene since 1988, just releasing a lot of singles. And then in 1990, they came out with this kind of compilation of all those singles that they'd been releasing and performing on the radio and like with John Peel and stuff. So there was obviously kind of a lot of already built anticipation for this band. Yeah. And this album was enormously well received, and it's been kind of put on so many different lists of like best albums of the 90s, most influential albums. And Harriet Wheeler, the main singer, her voice is definitely like so distinctive and so beautiful, and it's been hugely influential. Like I think that all of twee music has a lot to owe to The Sundays.
1: Got a lot to answer for.
2: Yeah, exactly. But Barry and I went to see Stuart Murdoch on his book tour, the lead singer of Belle and Sebastian, and he was really like quoting and like emphasizing that Harriet Wheeler was one of his biggest inspirations, and like hearing her sing just made him fall in love with music.
1: Yeah.
2: Which valid.
1: And I think they're like quite like, we were just doing some research and it was kind of calling them bookish, and I feel like that's also it's very kind of like reserved.
2: Yeah, exactly.
1: I feel like Belle and Sebastian aren't gonna enjoy the label twee.
2: Yeah, sorry, you keep saying this to me, but
1: no,
2: I think that all bands reject the labels that fit them most, you know.
1: Wow.
2: Had to be said. But her vocals on that song are so beautiful, especially kind of the last third where her voice just kind of like fades in and out, you know, and it's just quite
1: hypnotic.
2: And hypnotic, exactly. I think that's really what kind of Mazzy Star, The Sundays, and we're playing a bit of Cocteau Twins later. So the dream pop, shoegaze, general bubble of the 1990s. Yeah. It's just all very hypnotic music, and it's just so beautiful to listen to and really give time to.
1: Stay tuned for some more hypnosis.
2: So what have we got coming up next, Barry?
1: Well, we are playing some more House of Love, which we played on a previous show, and we're playing their song Hedonist, and then we're gonna play some more Pixies, favorite of ours, and play the song Valoria, which is one of my mom's favorite songs. So
2: nice.
1: Shout out.
2: Enjoy those, and we'll be back in just a minute.

0: M.
1: Welcome back to How Did I Get Here on 97.2. We're in 1990 today, and we have just heard Hedonist by the House of Love, and then followed by Valoria by Pixies from their album Bossa Nova, which came out in 1990. So, Berry, tell us about these songs.
2: Well, the House of Love, I really like this album. I think it's their second one, self-titled, but known as the Butterfly album, because it's got a beautiful butterfly on the front of it. And this is my favorite song, definitely. I just feel like it gets your shoulders moving, like, yeah, especially at the beginning. It's so like jazzy. I really enjoy it. And I think the bigger songs on this album are Shine On, which I think was released a few years previously as a single, and it's like one of the band's biggest songs. And then also I Don't Know Why I Love You, which song kind of bores me a bit. I'm sorry, House of Love. But I really enjoy this song.
1: Call Out.
2: Yeah.
1: Live on radio.
2: Yeah, sorry.

0: But yeah, and then we played the Pixies for you. There's a few songs I just love on this album. This one and Javelina, I just think they're both so like
1: ghostly.
0: I don't know, my mum really likes the Pixies and she always just plays this song.
1: I find this album really interesting because it for some reason makes me think that it came out more recently than it did. Does that make sense? It just feels like such a, I mean, it's not even that much of a change, but it feels different to 1988, like Surfer Rosa and 1989, Doolittle. It feels more like polished, I guess.
0: Yeah, well, Doolittle's just quite creepy as an album, like the way they sound on it. And this is very kind of, not smooth in a flattening way, but kind of like
1: a bit more spooky.
0: Yeah.
1: Yeah. Whereas
0: from creepy to spooky.
1: They did a real change. But this album, this was their 1990 album. Obviously, we're talking about 1990 today. And in 1990, the band moved from Massachusetts on the East Coast to Los Angeles on the West Coast. And they talk about California in that song. And I think, I don't know, something about the change, I don't know, feels a little bit more like, I have no better word for it than like sunshiny, but it's just not. That's so bad. I don't know, it feels, but like, I can't describe.
0: Like more upbeat, like workshop parish.
1: No, like more Western maybe. Like it makes me think more of a desert, you know?
0: Okay, yeah.
1: No.
0: I kind of see that.
1: Like tumbleweed. Cause it, no, okay. I'm just gonna stop speaking.
0: I see the vision.
1: But again, a wonderful song with Kim Deal's vocals at the end. Barry told me not to say that, but I am gonna say that. I love Kim Deal, and I think it's quite interesting that The Breeders was formed, I think, in this year. Yeah, it was 1990, and they came out with their debut album as well, called Pod, which are we're not playing any of, I'm afraid, but you can envision it. And
0: and that's that.
1: That's all I have to say on that matter. I think it's cool that this was a time when Kim Deal had a few different projects going on. But I went more in depth on it when we talked about 1993 and The Breeders there, about how Kim Deal was criminally undervalued in the Pixies and had to find another creative outlet because she wasn't allowed to have as much of a creative voice as she deserved in the Pixies.
0: Even with a beautiful voice like that.
1: Exactly.
0: Just listen to those vocals.
1: Exactly. Thank you, Barry. And took the words right out of my mouth.
0: Speaking of beautiful vocals, the next songs we're going to play for you are kind of so vocal that you don't even know what they're saying.
1: Yeah.
0: So strap in. We're going to play, is it Forza Politik? Is that how you say it? By Cocteau Twins. And then Soon by My Bloody Valentine. Both just mesmerizing songs, I feel. So
1: beautiful. You're in for a treat. Enjoy.

0: M.
1: Hello and welcome back again to How Did I Get Here on Cam FM 97.2, where we are talking about 1990, and we have just played for you Thoughts of Politic by the Cocteau Twins from their 1990 hit album, Heaven or Las Vegas. And then we have played Soon by My Bloody Valentine.
2: We've just submerged you into dream pop incomprehensible. Yeah. Hope you enjoyed.
1: I hope you survived. I hope you're feeling not hypnotized.
2: Snap back out of it.
1: Yeah, we're snapping you out of the trance now to give you a bit of background about these songs. So, Thoughts of Politic is my fave. It's kind of difficult to choose a favorite from that album, isn't it? I think that album, Heaven or Las Vegas by the Cocteau Twins, again, enormously influential album. I think the Cocteau Twins were always kind of in the background because they were always doing really innovative stuff with sound, and they definitely had kind of like cult success. But I think that this album is definitely one of their kind of more mainstream ones, and definitely in recent years has become hugely popular because it's actually just such a treat to listen to, and I think that anyone can enjoy it.
2: Yeah.
1: Even if you don't, if you're not typically somebody who would enjoy listening to kind of more dream pop or like experimental sound music, I think that it's such a delicious album, and it's definitely, I mean, for me, it was definitely a gateway into listening to more of kind of like dream pop and shoegazy stuff.
2: Yeah.
1: And then after that, we played for you Soon by My Bloody Valentine, which is a shoegazy song that actually came out on an EP called Glider in 1990, a different version of it, which I couldn't find to play. But this is the version that is on Loveless, which is their 1991 album. Sorry, Barry, I think I interrupted you there when you wanted to say something about the Cocteau Twins.
2: Well, just a general point of comparison. I think, like, you were saying, like, this is the Cocteau Twins' more mainstream album.
1: Yeah.
2: And I really enjoy how kind of tantalizingly comprehensible she sounds, Elizabeth Fraser sounds, because it's like she's not saying anything like that you can decipher. But I just feel like,
1: and even when you can, like, the sentences mean absolutely nothing.
2: Yeah, and I think I just love how like nonsensical it is, like, but the difference between that and My Bloody Valentine is that My Bloody Valentine doesn't, you can't really like distill lyrics or like what you would even assume to be lyrics from it, from this song at least. And I think that's what I'd prefer that about the Cocteau Twins, to be honest, that it's kind of like there seems to be a language to it that you can like feel like you understand without actually like engaging with the words of it.
1: And yeah, definitely.
2: I think that's a really like exciting thing to be able to do.
1: And I love it as well when musical artists and bands use words and vocals so explicitly as an instrument. Like they're using different words because they want that specific sound as part of the song, not because the word is necessary. Like, it's very kind of like, it's quite poetic really, because it's quite like very focused on how the words sound and how they work together with the music and flow into each other in a way which I think is really beautiful. And I think when you focus so much on that, it just becomes such a kind of like all-consuming sound to listen to.
2: Because I think different people have different ways of listening to songs. A lot of people are lyric listeners, others are just kind of there for the musicality of it. And I think I'm definitely more of a musicality person.
1: Yeah.
2: So I feel like that's why I enjoy a lot about Cocteau Twins.
1: Yeah.
2: That you can just kind of listen without like feeling like you have to tune into the sense of the song. It's more about the like experience of the song.
1: I feel like that's such a summertime album as well, which really fits for right now in our 32 degree plus weather. We're sweating in the studio, but that's just a perfect song to be listening to a time like this, I think. And I'm probably going to listen to the rest of that album for the rest of the day. I've already decided. So yeah, up next for you, we're going to play
2: World in Motion by New Order. Homage to the World Cup.
1: Nice.
2: And then we're going to play some Sinead O'Connor, The Emperor's New Clothes. So enjoy.
3: Well, some of the crowd are on the pitch.

0: F-M.
1: So that was New Order with World in Motion, and then Sinead O'Connor with The Emperor's New Clothes. Our final two songs of the show of How Did I Get Here?
2: How Did I Get Here, full stop.
1: Yeah, wow. Don't get too sad.
2: I can't believe that World in Motion by New Order was one of our last two songs that we play.
1: As a song, it's not quite flawless. But it kind of, you know, I wanted to do a little shout out to the World Cup. So New Order released this as like the official World Cup song in 1990. It was held in Italy. And like halfway through the song in that kind of like, I don't know if you call it rap section, but the kind of like spoken section, that's John Barnes, an England midfielder, who is just like featured, which I think is a nice little New Order, obviously, like the next iteration of Joy Division, and like you wouldn't really realize that when you heard this song. When I was doing my research, someone said this song was the last straw for Joy Division fans, which obviously, yeah, they sound nothing alike, but I do think Salford is doing a lot in 1990. We had Happy Mondays, we've had New Order, Manchester is just a beautiful place for music, and then Ireland as well,
2: and Ireland as well. I mean, like, we had My Bloody Valentine before, and this song is an excellent song from Sinead O'Connor, always political in her songs, which is really significant. I think that's a really interesting and important song to be listening to now, just as much as it was in 1990.
1: Yeah. She got a beautiful voice as well.
2: So true. But it just goes to show that music and its influences are very cyclical, and that's the whole point of music, is that it's eternally relatable, and, you know.
1: Exactly, and what a note to finish on. So we hope you enjoyed all these shows that we've done.
2: Wanted to do a quick shout out, honourable mention. We would have liked to play Vapor Trail by Ride, another significant shoegaze song from a significant 1990 shoegaze album. We unfortunately ran out of time, but sorry for not playing that. But we've loved being on this radio show, we've loved having you, we've loved playing music for you, and we hope that you'll remember How Did I Get Here in the years coming. So we have to sign off now. Bye!
1: Bye!
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Friends to lovers need a part to star in. 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

fascinating. The volume is right down, but it's not doing anything at all.

Wait, is it working now? Please, if you're listening live, send me a message to say you can hear me. I've had to reset the entire thing. But with that, and hopefully it works, I'm just going to start playing a song. What a frustration. Well, let's hope this works, and then worst comes to worst, it just keeps not working.

Oh my goodness. Well, hopefully you can hear me. Hopefully you're listening to the music. This is a delayed but alive Paul Bjork on a very, very hot day. So hot that I've had to skip the first song that I was going to play, which is Heat Distraction by Women, hence the name of the show. And I skip straight to Mean Girls featuring Julian Casablancas on the Brat remix album, Charlie XCX. Probably my favorite piece of music to emerge from that entire era and project. And that was followed by Look Away, Look Away by the Go team off their recent album Get Up Sequences Part 2. Really phenomenal. I just wanted to have music with lots of energy, lots of joy, and maybe a bit of anger as well, which is what we're going to have next. I'm skipping over some tunes which we might have time to play later if lucky. For now, we're doing Ohio, Crosby, Stills, Nash & Young. A little protest song, and that's going to be followed by Tatizo Pesa feat. Dojo Janja, an amazing piece of incredibly energetic music. You're going to love both of them. This is Paul Bjork on Cam FM 97.2.

Isn't that crazy? Brilliant, incredibly energetic music from the streets of Tanzania. If you're just joining us for a hot, chaotic day, this is Paul Bjork and Cam Feb 97.2. We're gonna chill out a little bit next with just some guys. You know, we've got Scott Walker, one of the brilliant crooners of history, with "On Your Own Again," a short, beautiful track from Scott Four. And that's gonna be followed by one of my song muses over the past few days, "The Backseat of My Car" by the inimitable Paul McCartney, which is just great and multifaceted, and I love it, and its own chaotic energy.

You know, no one's doing it like him, and they never will, and that's great. He's wonderful. In the interest of time, let's keep going. We're going to have Let Them Talk by Gwen McRae, a brilliant, underappreciated soul recording. That's going to be followed by the gorgeous Sunrise by Norah Jones.

Ain't that so nice? Let's keep with the kind of sweet vibes. Coming up next, Tout ce que j'ai dit by Yves Simon, a very beautiful song, followed by the recently released demo version of Fool by Frankie Kosmos, a song some of you may know, but maybe not this version, and it's just a really cute little pop song. And they're both nice, and they both have a guitar, so let's hear them.

Cute, right? Hey, we might have enough time for at least a few more songs, so we're going to go some slightly nostalgic ones currently. First, a kind of surprisingly poppy, punky tune from the band Alternative TV called Mirror Boy, which I came across while trying to recently read lots of books about anarchism and creativity, and necessarily having to deal with the highs and lows of the punk movement. And I was listening to them and this song came up and I was like, oh, this is so cute, even as a glockenspiel. And that's gonna be followed by Never Let Her Slip Away by Andrew Gold, which I didn't know, but my mums were playing it in the car at some point when I saw them recently, and it was very I love kind of very sincere, slightly cheesy music that nonetheless has a slightly ineffable quality that gets to your bones. And this is a good example of that. So let's have both of them.

And with that fading out, I think we'll have time for one more quick one. And it's going to be 50 Tahun by the Filipino band Wana. It's been a joy, guys. I'm sorry it started late. I was slightly late and then the machine did not work. But I'll be back again. And actually, I will be returning to my normal time of Tuesday evening at 8 p.m. which means that people can actually listen again. Yay. Send me a message if any of this was nice, if you have any thoughts or feelings or reflections at all. And with that, I'll see you next time. Bye-bye.

0: Hello.
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0: Well, everyone go hello.
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0: Horta-weeta.
5: 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Welcome back, one and all, to Daisy's Magical Mystery Mix.
12: 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Welcome along. 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

0: Hello and welcome to the finale, the grand finale of Front Left today. It's me and Noah in the studio.
1: We're here in the studio today with some very, very special guests. We're here with the stars of Cam FM. Etta and Olivia, would you like to introduce yourselves?
2: We're Etta and Olivia. Woo! We're Squeela.
1: They're the real Front Left inspiration in some ways, I'd say. They're what got this going. Aww. They're the ones who came back to the kitchen to tell me about how much fun they'd had in the studio. That's what made us want to do it. So we thought to end this year we'd do one all together, and I'm really excited to be in the studio with these guys.
3: Yeah. Aww, can't wait.
1: Even with some hangovers lingering potentially around this table.
0: Yeah.
1: We had a fun night.
2: It was a big night.
1: You just heard Fooling by Pender Street Streppers, and that was the dub remix. And yeah, we've kind of done a bit of Squealer style today, haven't we, with the song selection.
0: Mm-hmm. I've only found songs about like 5-10 minutes ago at this point. So yeah,
3: very cool. And that's the Squealer style.
1: For our listeners who are unfortunate enough to not listen to Squealer on the regular, would you like to tell us a bit about your show?
3: Well, we do Squealer on Fridays, and it's kind of quite eclectic. Mm-hmm. We do whatever. We like to mix different genres.
2: We like a live reaction as well.
3: Yeah, that's literally our thing.
2: We surprise ourselves.
1: It's a new segment you've got. Newish segment.
3: Yeah,
2: it's kind of our thing now. We've got to lean in.
3: Play a new song.
1: I've been listening and you've been really disappointed sometimes.
3: Quite often, honestly. Like, but I feel like that's what it's all about.
1: There was a new Underworld song.
3: It's really boring.
2: Yeah, that was.
1: There's often some new music, isn't there?
3: Yeah.
1: You do the...
3: I feel like often we've got an artist that like was famous and then we play one of their new songs and we're always a bit disappointed.
1: Yeah.
3: But I feel like that's the way.
1: That's often the way with new artists, with big artists actually sometimes. The new song's a bit hit or miss. Mm. Well, yeah, today we've got kind of music chosen by all of us. It's kind of great. It's kind of fun.
3: Mm-hmm.
1: And yeah, I can't wait to get into this

0: Welcome back to Squealer X Front Left.
1: I don't know, maybe Front Left X Squealer.
2: Okay.
1: Let's not get territorial.
0: That song was Midas by Marabou State and Holly Walker. Kind of a chill vibe.
2: We hope you enjoyed.
1: It was lovely, guys. Thanks.
0: It was great.
2: We picked that song. Well, I suggested that song because Molly May just named her kid Midas.
1: Oh, yeah, yeah.
2: And
1: yeah.
2: I saw that. That was the inspo, but I actually think I was wrong.
0: Yeah.
1: And then there were four.
3: Is that a boy or a girl?
2: Boy.
1: Number two.
3: What's the first one called?
2: Bambi.
1: Bambi
2: and Midas.
1: Sorry, what do we think of the name Bambi?
2: I would want to be Bambi, not Midas.
0: Me too.
1: No, disagree.
3: What about really? Rumble Honey?
2: I'd prefer what about that what? Overall.
3: Rumble Honey, Nara Smith's
2: Rumble.
3: Kids.
2: Rumble would be my
1: guys,
2: top.
1: These, some of these, but who these is names Midas? Are ridiculous.
0: Greek god.
2: Right? Yeah, I was like, wow, that's kind of bad. No, not like, I think a king. You know?
1: I don't know. Sorry, I'm good.
3: I know after Game of Thrones premiered, there was a spike in people being called Daenerys.
1: No, there wasn't.
3: It's so crazy. Imagine
1: not Khal Drogo.
2: Daenerys. Okay, maybe that could work. But I feel like I don't often listen to like a lot of Marabou State, but I quite like. It's quite slow.
0: Yeah, it was quite nice. I feel like you've been singing it all week, and I got it stuck in my head.
2: It was quick.
0: And I thought it was more upbeat than that.
2: I just put my own twist on that.
0: But you know, it's cute.
2: Yeah, I liked it.
1: It was. I enjoyed it. Thanks.

0: And that was Silhouettes by Carrier District. What did you guys all think?
1: I loved it.
2: I really liked it. I think it was quite chill, but, you know.
1: It was very relaxing. Nice.
2: Yeah, it was relaxing.
0: It's actually...
3: Put me to bed.
1: Okay.
0: Sleep. It's actually a name... Well, it's an artist that... by another name has been on Front Left quite a few times before. Luke Vibert alias. You remember Luke Vibert?
3: From so many episodes. What, first episode?
0: Yeah, okay, you do remember. Yeah, he's been on a few times. I didn't realise that this is like another, this is him under some other name.
2: Why does he have another
3: name? Robert Galbraith.
0: Well, I don't know. It's like, I don't know, Ziggy Stardust. Why do they have other names?
3: Because like, but does he do a different genre of music, or is like the style of music he does different under this moniker on
0: it? I think it might be slightly different.
2: I kind of love that though. I feel like that's...
0: Yeah, it's a bit of fun, isn't it, as an artist?
1: Yeah, no, it's, I feel like what you need on a hungover afternoon. It's very relaxing.
0: Is
1: we've
0: it
1: got a message.
0: Afternoon. We have a message?
1: Yeah.
0: Oh, we haven't even
3: that's
0: heard
3: scary,
0: it.
3: Wait, that's scary. That's scary to watch that.
1: No, we'd love to hear from you guys. This is very much a
0: collaborative. Oh my God.
2: I swear we've been fact-checked.
0: We've been educated.
2: So Midas was a Phrygian king who turned anything he touched into gold. He was supposedly alive before the Trojan War. Okay, he's giving this.
0: Yeah, I feel I know.
2: Yeah, that's why
1: I fear that didn't need a sign off there.
0: Guys, please, if you do want to message us, I'm glad this person knew where to do so. But camfm.co.uk/player, let us know what you're thinking. So Midas was who then?
2: He was a Phrygian king who, okay, this is why it was funny that Molly Mae called her sonnet.
0: Okay.
2: Because anything he touched turned into gold.
0: And what's that? Is that like, was that a play?
2: That's like the myth bit.
0: What's that got to do with Molly Mae though?
2: Because she's like... She's rich.
0: What?
2: Because she's balding. Like
1: that is funny.
0: Olivia, what's Phrygian?
2: It's like wait. I don't want to like.
3: I thought Phrygian was like a melodic scale.
2: I'm gonna get fat checked.
3: like Mixolydian and Aeolian and.
2: It's like I think it's like in that.
3: I'm
2: like,
3: making this up.
2: Macedon Empire.
0: Okay.
2: Finn
0: okay.
2: Can fact check me. Okay. He's probably listening.
0: I'm sure he's going to type.
2: I think it's like in the Macedon Empire. Like.
3: It's the Phrygian mode. It's
0: also
3: a musical scale
0: mode.
2: Oh.
0: Wow.
2: So maybe that.
0: It's all of it.
2: I think it was a region.
3: Okay. It's ancient Greek tones and harmonies.
0: Ooh. Oh, okay. There's,
2: yeah.
3: It's all linked.
0: A connection. Okay, fine.
2: Okay. Well.
0: I have a question. Mm-hmm. Have you guys thought about Squealer next year?
1: In true Squealer fashion.
2: Or would you go with the flow?
1: No, yeah.
0: In true Squealer fashion.
2: I feel like we've got some things that we honestly think, like, we feel like we improved a lot.
1: We think we've got it down. No improvements needed.
0: I don't think you guys can improve.
2: I feel like we've established some things that we do that we want to continue.
1: Yeah, for sure. Live reaction. We need more guests, I think.
2: Yeah, guests, that's true.
0: Well,
3: we might be
0: getting into
1: we know who our first guest will be.
2: But what's next for Front Left?
3: We might be getting into doing more guests too. Mm. At least I think that would be quite fun for us, no?
0: Yeah, we've been enjoying the guests recently.
2: You guys are good at getting guests.
0: It's been fun the end of this year.

0: And we're back.
1: We hope you enjoyed.
2: I really did enjoy tonight. That was really nice, Etta. Thanks. Susie Q.
3: Yeah, that was a really fun song.
2: I don't know Susie Q.
3: Yeah, I've just been listening to that song a lot recently while I was like getting ready for the Mabels.
0: It was pumping me up.
3: Yeah, it's just a fun, upbeat vibe. Quite a long song.
0: I think we played that in the deli a lot back in.
2: Please, guys, don't ask.
0: Deli days. I've been in the deli. Deli days. Yeah. It was good. It was always good customer serving and latte making music. I'll be
2: moving swiftly.
0: Fair
2: on.
0: Enough.
2: Sorry, Peter.
3: No, I want to hear more about the deli.
0: It was a place I used to work at a deli, or I still do technically.
2: It was a musical awakening.
0: It was actually. Pizza. It was musically charged. It was a musically charged job. We could put the music on, and my manager put me onto so many different songs.
2: We spend
3: about half an episode.
0: To that and
3: deli.
0: It was lots of, and it got so much worse than
3: what
0: that too.
3: Cool
0: we
3: deli.
0: Would play like crazy
2: speed damage,
0: like crazy upbeat music.
1: Because
0: my manager loved dance music.
1: That's like iconic. I feel like my deli days was giving like Lush Life.
0: Wait, you also had deli
2: days?
0: Oh
2: my god!
0: Were you in the boat? Which one? Which one were you in?
1: The one on the top of my road.
2: The one on my road.
1: It's called Meat.
2: N16.
1: And that's what we did.
2: Meat N16. The one on my road. Yeah.
0: Oh.
2: Yeah. Actually, you don't even know where my road is.
0: Did you do sandwiches? Because we didn't.
2: Oh, guys, you're sorry.
3: Sausage rolls. I did sausage rolls.
0: Wait, let's do this off air. We've got a bit of a segment.
2: Yeah, we've been further educated about the Fujians.
3: We're not allowed to say that, I don't think.
1: Because it's an ancient Greek exoticizing word for people.
2: For kind of Trojan-y people. Hang on, but the person that used this word.
3: That's what we said.
2: The person who's
3: exactly
2: now telling us not to use this word is the one who used it first.
1: Persian.
2: But it's also, Peter, you were right, it also is a musical scale.
0: When you only play the white notes from each.
2: Which goes
0: a
2: bit like this. I don't think it's working.
0: No, it is. We just can't hear it.
2: Oh, no, because orcs. Okay, guys, here you go. This is what it sounds like. Thank you to our pianist for playing that. That's the Phrygian
0: live,
2: mode.
0: Live in the studio.
2: Live in the studio pianist. Yep. We're not just all electronic here.
1: No.
2: Peter, I think you've got your first song coming up next.
0: Yes.
2: Do you not?
0: This is You're Mine by MJ Cole and Guy Smore. Have we played MJ? We have played MJ Cole.
2: Oh, we've played MJ Cole. And we were like, I'm sure this guy's going to be back on soon.
0: Yeah, and then he wasn't for like 8 weeks, no?
2: Yeah, then it was a while, actually.
0: No, I love this one. It's really bouncy. It's fun. It's garage. It's deli.
3: Oh, my goodness. It's deli.
1: It's not deli.

0: sing it, Squealer.
1: And we're back.
2: That was Your Mine by MJ Cole.
0: Yeah, thanks, Peter. Really nice.
3: Yeah, I loved it.
1: I loved
0: it. MJ always gets us bouncing in here.
2: He does.
0: And Guy Smone.
2: Oh, yeah, I always read that and I think it says Smalls.
0: It's like Small, Smone.
2: Small. That's a good name, Guy Smone.
3: I don't know, Guy Smone.
0: That's like, yeah, Smone.
3: That was a live reaction for me.
1: Same.
3: But I
1: liked
3: it.
1: Loved it.
3: Yeah.
2: We might be doing a real live reaction.
0: We are going to be doing. We are going to be doing a real live reaction. I think it's good. It's a fun idea from the Squealer crew. Actually.
2: Mm-hmm. Do you always do new songs? Is it always new releases? Because you're on Fridays too, which is like new music Fridays.
1: Yeah, like pretty much.
0: I've heard that Squealer know every single song ever that's been out, so they have to have new releases to do a real live reaction.
1: You heard. you heard.
2: But like the library of Alexandria.
3: But last week,
1: don't play around with our listeners and the classical references, Peter.
0: What is this theme this week?
2: We've already had Midas and Phrygian.
3: Last week we did a Beatles song. That was
0: I heard that. That was nice.
1: It was just
0: that.
1: Niche.
0: But and you there guys was a didn't
1: reason why
0: either.
1: We didn't know
3: no,
1: it.
3: Didn't it.
2: Oh, wait, what was the Beatles song?
1: Well, it was a Beatles
3: Sun
1: song.
3: Sun King.
2: Oh, I love that one.
1: I know, I know. I think it was.
2: It's what on Abbey Road. I love that song.
1: I feel like
3: tension in the studio.
1: Well, I feel like because it like was a known song, but then it was not famous.
2: What is it with English bands who like feel the need to sing in Italian or Spanish? Like they sing in Italian in that song,
3: do
2: then
3: they?
2: Like the Clash always is like singing in Spanish. I feel.
3: I think we tuned out. I think we turned it down. Honestly,
1: just I don't remember it.
3: But yeah, that is so.
0: You
3: weird.
0: Guys, yeah, you kind of don't like. The live reactions often
3: we
0: go
3: don't
0: quite
3: like
0: bad.
1: I never like, honestly. And I feel like that's the beauty of it, you know? It's okay to not like.
3: And it's okay to be too loud for the microphone.
1: Speak the truth.
3: Speak up.
0: I actually, I don't know why that is, Pio. It's a good question. I'm not sure what they've got going. But when Spanish or Italian bands do it in English, no one bats an eyelid.
2: That's true. But they always do it with such a bad accent. Not English accent. I mean, like, the English band's doing the Spanish.
0: Talking of Spanish.
3: Oh.

0: Yo, Tip, man, you got what you need?
1: I checked for keys and started to step. What do you know? My wallet, I forget.
2: Yo, it was a brown wallet. Had props numbers. Had my Jimmy hats. I gotta get it, man.

0: Squeal of Freestyle.
1: We're back.
2: Have you enjoyed?
3: Never get sold.
1: Nah. We did genuinely hope you enjoy that.
0: Yeah, I did enjoy that. It was nice.
1: I love that song.
0: I like Tribal Quest. It was good.
3: Mm-hmm. Yeah.
0: Where's El Segundo?
1: I don't know.
0: Sorry to throw you under the bus.
1: I think it's in South America.
0: I'm sure there's a wise man listening somewhere, yeah, vaguely behind a wise man but sitting behind the river cam who can educate us.
1: Wherever you want to be and lose your wallet and have to go back.
3: Yeah. Well.
0: Next up, what's next up, Peter?
4: This is "We Trying to Stay Alive" by Wyclef Jean, using a sample from Bee Gees, and it's really fun. I listened to this someone introduced this song to me, mm-hmm, when I was in Italy. We were cooking dinner. It's like a great dinner cooking song. And like, mm-hmm, it was hot and we were making like Greek salad. We were listening to this.
0: Not Italian salad.
4: What does that look like to you?
0: Italian salad.
4: Caprese.
0: Caprese. There you go.
4: That's very true, yeah.
0: Guys, can we do the like, you know, the Italian podcast where they sit around and talk about Italian?
4: What, the foodie boys?
0: Do you know those guys? Should we do, we can do that.
4: Oh, and they go, what's that word? What's that word they say? It's like some meat. And they say it really funny.
0: Gabagool.
4: Yeah, gabagool.
0: they rate their Italian cured meats.
4: No, it's mozzarella.
0: Mozzarella.
1: Oh my God, Daniel.
0: And there's that
1: shut up, please.
0: And they have the like guy who's like really short but like looks like, are they from Boston?
4: Yeah, he's got like some... I think he's got like an aging problem.
0: Yeah.
1: Accent.
0: Yeah, they're
4: from New York. They're from New York.
0: Really?
4: I think so.
0: Oh, okay.
4: They're very much like Italian, like New York.
0: Yeah.
4: New York Italian Deli. Mm-hmm. Guanciale.
0: I can't believe they've made a podcast like just talking about Italian food.
4: I only see it on Reels too.
0: Oh no, yeah.
4: Imagine if the Reel thing didn't even exist. It was just like a Reels media.
1: Reels of podcasts. This is reminding me of those sisters. Have you guys seen them?
4: Who?
1: Like the nuns that do the podcast now. And they're like, thank you, sister.
4: Yes, sister. I've seen that. Yeah.
0: We're reminding you of the nuns.
1: No, not us, the American men.
0: Oh, I see. Sing it, Etta.

0: What was that, Peter?
1: We Trying to Stay Alive by Wyclef Jean and collaborators that I didn't name the first time, John Forte and...
2: That's a true screen style.
3: Right there.
2: By and, this guy and...
0: Yeah, this guy and that guy.
3: and his crew.
0: For anyone tuning in recently, you're listening to Cam FM and this is a Front Left X Squealer collab.
1: For the grand finale, the last one of the year, actually.
0: And we're having a great time so far. Mm-hmm. We've now got a Squealer-inspired segment.
2: I've never caught by surprise.
0: How does this work, actually, guys? You tell us what we're going to do.
3: We're going to do our live reaction. And what are we doing, Sean Paul? We're doing Sean Paul live reaction. It's his new song.
0: Burn Them Down.
3: Yeah.
0: Sean Paul and Brushy One String as well.
3: Yeah. I can't
0: Brushy
3: wait.
0: One String. I don't That's know Brushy One String too well.
3: Neither.
2: Message in, let us know what you think.
0: Yeah, we're loving all your messages. We're getting too many to read them all out at once, but keep them coming. camfm.co.uk/player. So should we dive right in?
3: Okay, we're in this together.
0: To Burn Them Down.
2: Enjoy.
0: Okay.

0: Halfway thoughts?
1: Nice, but not catchy. Yeah. I feel like Sean's reached peace.
0: All right.
2: Happy for him.
0: Let's get a big second half.

0: Hey.
1: So.
2: Well, I feel like that got a lot better towards the end.
1: I told you it was a big second half.
3: I feel like Brushy was really good.
2: Yeah.
3: Brushy so one string.
1: Brushy one string. Maybe he deserved a bit more time.
3: I think he deserves more than one string.
2: But. Yeah, I feel like. We're saying the first part kind of sounded a bit AI, not to like defame.
3: Maybe you got Claude.
2: I fear.
3: It was like better than ChatGPT.
1: Did you guys see the Claude? Did you see the Claude t-shirt last night?
3: No, I should.
1: What did you think of the outfits in general?
3: Disappointed.
1: At the Anthropocene party.
3: Like, I feel like some were so good and some were like...
0: What were some highlights? I liked the money dress.
1: Yes, I did like the money dress.
0: Girl who was had lots of... what was it? It was like 50s.
1: Yeah, it was pinkies on the dress.
0: Pinkies? I've never heard that before.
1: Oh, that's what a 50-pound note's called.
0: A pinky.
1: Really? A pinky.
0: Really? I like that.
1: Yeah.
0: We never took them at the deli. The Lizzie, we weren't allowed to.
3: No. Oh, they'll be fake.
1: Lizzie's facing the same way.
3: Oh. I'm trying to think of highlights.
1: Okay. I thought because of the theme was quite difficult for some, that everyone's outfits were quite similar.
3: A lot of silver.
1: And I'm definitely...
0: A lot of silver, a lot of wires.
2: Yeah.
1: That's partly... I'm also not one to chat because that was kind of me as well.
3: One of my friends, had a mic. Max had a mic. Like,
1: Why
3: had a mic? I
1: like
3: that.
1: I like the DS, photos as well.
3: I feel
1: was
3: like
1: good.
3: That was really good.
2: That was cool.
0: And the TV head.
3: Oh my God, that was really
1: That, that was kind of crazy.
0: Oh, I saw Lucia had like a doll's head.
1: Did she?
0: Tied to her bag. And it was like the braids were like the handle of the bag. And then it was just a head, but it also a clamp. Like, you know, the ones you could like clamp on to a table and then braid
1: them. I liked the people who kind of thought that they like, it was a ball, so they like went like half tux.
3: Yeah.
1: Did you see those?
0: They tried really like that.
1: Or like tux with a crazy bow tie.
3: Yeah.
1: It was a fair.
3: Come on, tux with a crazy
0: bow tie. Well, I saw someone who had like, he had like the tuxedo shirt on and then like silver boiler suit on the bottom.
3: No, that's kind of like dedication.
1: Oh, guys, it's my least favourite time of the week. To say goodbye, the end. Yeah.
0: Wow, there's only 4 minutes.
1: But, however, this last song I'm excited for, this is kind of, because I'm playing with in the presence of two radio stars in the studio.
3: Aww.
1: I thought I would have to play this.
3: You're gonna kill us.
1: Yeah, because you know, all these videos are gonna kill my friends. And see you next year. We'll be back, Fun Left.
3: Of course, and we'll be back.
1: Have a good summer, everyone.
0: You guys might be back tomorrow, no?
3: Yeah. Maybe.
2: We think we'll be back tomorrow,
3: we
2: 4 till 5 p.m.
1: Okay, so Fun Left will be back in October. See you guys all there. Bye.
3: Bye.

0: Good morning, Cambridge.
1: Good afternoon, Cambridge.
2: Good evening, ladies and gentlemen. Welcome to
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2: It's amazing how quickly the songs go by, how quickly the time goes by.
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Good evening, ladies and gentlemen. You know what that noise means? It means it's another episode of Scene of the Mind. I am your host, as always, Eugenia, and thank you so much for joining me this evening. It's been scorching out there, and honestly, I am actually sweating in the studio, even though it's actually quite cool in here. So, yeah, sweat glands, not a good thing. Anyway, I hope all of you have been doing well. It was really fun last week to commentate, or at least, well, being in the studio to commentate the May bumps. It was actually a lot more fun to do a radio show with someone. So maybe in the summer, my new show, maybe I'll look to invite a guest or something. But I figured today is technically the last episode of this term, the Easter term. Most everybody's getting ready for the summer or getting ready for graduation. Very exciting stuff, so I figured maybe I should shake things up a bit. So for the longest time, our show, we play a lot of movie soundtrack scores and background music just to think about what music can do to our minds and how our minds can infill what the music can create for us. But I understand that for a lot of listeners, maybe it's a bit boring. Maybe when they listen to the radio, they just want to turn off their minds instead of working so hard to conjure something up. So instead, for today, we're going to play some pop music. Not something that I ever do much in my show, but funny story is that personally, as a person, ever since I was a little kid, I've never been really into pop music. I've always been into classical music. I wouldn't say specifically movie scores. Of course, there are some that are so good, ingrained in my mind, that I remember when I was a little kid, I would hold up my MP3 in front of the hi-fi system, that really shows my age, the speakers, and I would record it that way because I didn't know how to download music online, and I didn't even know if it's legal. So that's really my way of making my first track, my first soundtrack, so to speak. I mean, I'm not old enough to do cassette tapes, cut them up together myself, but I'm also not that young that I can just download everything from Napster or Spotify or whatever. But just back to what we want to do this week, I actually would like to play pop music where I actually learn it from a movie or a TV show. So obviously I don't live under a rock. I actually live in the big city. So it's hard not to know certain pop music, but usually I hate them very much, or I just get annoyed when people only like a certain piece of music, like a song, because there's a really cool music video attached to it, or because, oh, it's just the flavor of the month, and because, oh, whoever artist or whatever, they're just so popular that whatever song gets churned out is popular by default. And I don't really like that, because I like to think that there are music that you discover along the way, and usually I resonate, pop music, so to speak, mostly from the 80s or 90s, because it seems like I'm just looking through a lens from a past that I was never a part of. And that's how I would enjoy listening to pop music. But there's another way of enjoying pop music, which is through movies. And sometimes I actually ended up enjoying a mainstream song through the usage of a movie scene where, if you know the context, it actually completely changes the lyrics of the song. And so tonight I'm going to show you... I'm going to play some of the songs that I know, and I will tell you every one of them where I know them from. But without further ado, let's listen to the first song called... Let's see, which one do I want to play first? Let's start with something fun. Let's start with Whitney Houston, I Want to Dance with Somebody. So please enjoy.

That was, of course, "I Wanna Dance With Somebody Who Loves Me" by Whitney Houston, released in 1987. And while I already know the song in passing, I never actually truly appreciated it until I watched the movie 13 Going on 30, because this was the very song that was played during the scene when Jenna, as a 30-year-old woman, walks into her walk-in closet with all these designer clothes and shoes and getting ready for the party. And that was the moment where I realized, okay, yeah, there is a little girl inside me that want that exact moment, and then want Whitney Houston singing in the background, picking out my clothes for a good party. Alrighty. Alright, I hope that paints a picture. Okay, moving on. Let's go with something a bit more mellow this time. I like to make a note by saying that all the songs that I'm playing in this episode are songs that pre-existed the movie, so not songs that are created alongside the release of the movie, like many pop songs out there. We may do that in another episode, but today I just want to play something that I can, you know, attach it to a story where I first learned it from, which is often not the exact time when the song was released, because I wasn't alive in 1987. Okay, moving on, let's go with something a little smoother and quieter. And I will reveal what it is right now, because we're going to play two songs. So I'm going to tell you, it's called Missing You. It's, again, I cannot confirm that I've never heard it before, but I can tell you why I liked it and where I heard it from. Basically, I didn't watch the UK version of The Office until I moved here almost 3 years ago. And for somebody who has actually seen the whole of The Office US, I've heard things about the UK version that pretty much lends everything to the US version between season one and maybe part of season two, which while I wasn't expecting the exact same thing, I didn't realize how different it would be and how much more contained it is, and how, I guess, down to earth and realistic. At the time, I'm still getting used to British humor, and if anything, I actually like it very much. I like that kind of humor where you're not supposed to just, you know, wait and chuckle and find it really funny, and then the more you watch it, you're like, okay, you know, I already know the punchline. So this song, obviously, spoilers, is at the very end. There's this really pivotal moment. In case you haven't seen it, I won't say who, but basically the song was playing in the background at a disco. It wasn't supposed to be the background music of the episode, but rather it was just a song that was played in the event within the episode. And obviously it was riding on high, on an emotional high, and that was the moment where I realized, all right, this is the song that really fits, and it's beautifully done. So ever since then, I cannot shake my head off when I listen to the song without thinking of that couple. So please enjoy.

That was Everything I Do It For You by Bryan Adams. And before that, it was Missing You by John Waite. So from Everything I Do For You. Interestingly, this song, while is from the right era for me, I have a penchant for songs from the 80s or 90s, and I believe Bryan Adams is actually a Canadian singer. I did not know of this song until Family Guy. There is a scene in the show where Stewie was making a music video of himself declaring love for another baby girl, Susie. And basically he used this song and he made up a bunch of, I guess, random out of context scenes, movie scenes, and fitted it into this one singular song. And funny enough, the real music video of this song is literally just Bryan Adams performing on a stage band, with a stage band, live show. And so now every time I listen to it, it makes me feel romance, but not from Bryan Adams himself, but from an animated character, the American adult animated show. Funny. But I love the song nonetheless. So, well done, Family Guy. Moving on. All right. Okay, well, continuing from Family Guy, there is another song also from Family Guy that I know of. And it is from the British singer Billy Ocean. Hopefully you can guess which song it is. So please enjoy.

That was Every Breath You Take by The Police. And before that, it was Get Out of My Dreams, Get Into My Car by Billy Ocean. It's a funny story about Get Out of My Dreams, Get Into My Car. That was the episode, season 2, episode 14 of Family Guy called Let's Go to the Hob, where Peter Griffin, the titular Family Guy, pretends to be a high school kid just to go undercover to his daughter's high school to find out, to basically protect Meg from a drug pandemic. And what's so sweet about that episode is that, for those of you who do watch Family Guy, is that Peter Griffin was never a good father, especially towards Meg. Meg is always the unloved daughter of the family. But in that scene, it's actually very sweet because he upstaged Meg at one point, but that was the moment where he realized, all right, he has to give up this false persona and give back the attention that his daughter very much needed. And it, I think it was like a prom scene, and the song was playing in the background. So somehow it just caught my attention, and I love listening to the song ever since. And the second song was Every Breath You Take. Obviously, The Police, very famous. I actually know the song beforehand, but the one scene that the one time that they used in a TV show, that I remembered it very fondly, was actually the show Ally McBeal from the early 2000s, played by Calista Flockhart. I don't watch that show, but my mom did, and she loved it very much. And somehow a clip of this show kind of resurfaced in YouTube, and it was the character Ally's boyfriend in the show sang this song on stage. And who played that boyfriend? It was Robert Downey Jr., pre-Iron Man. So yeah, it was pretty much his, he was famous in the 90s, and then he had something, you know, personal happen and dip back, but that was really his way of coming back to the limelight, of course, before Iron Man 2008 became such a big hit, and then he's like a movie star, Hollywood, bam, movie star. But before then, he played a humble little character on a primetime TV show. And what's so great about this scene is that even though Robert Downey Jr., great voice, they managed to get a cameo from Sting himself. And the best part is, even the actors in the scene didn't know that, so their surprise is genuine. So yeah, if you don't believe me, look it up. I still haven't seen the show. Maybe one day I'll sit down and rewatch it with my mom, or well, for her to rewatch and for me to watch it for the first time. But nonetheless, love the song to death. Alrighty, we are over the halfway mark of tonight's episode. Let's keep moving. I think I'm feeling really upbeat because of the heat, and I'm pretty much just dancing around the studio with all these pop songs. So let's not stop there. Let's go with let's go with something. Let's keep the 2000 train, I guess, moving forward. And let's go with this popular song, which had a resurgence merely 2 years ago. Please enjoy.

That was Midnight for You by Paul Hipp from the movie China Girl 1987. Now this song, I'm cheating a little, I apologize. I didn't realize it would jump to the next song right off the bat, so I didn't even have time to prep you. But let me just apologize for the song before. It's obviously Bye Bye Bye by NSYNC. And no, I did not have an NSYNC craze. I think that was a bit before my time. I was still a little kid. I don't listen to pop music much or ever. I don't even have that boy band phase where I go after any cute boy bands. It's just never something I'm into. But funny enough, the song was played in the opening scene of Deadpool and Wolverine released in 2024. And somehow it fits with the sequence really well. And there are a lot of good jokes being roped into it. I bet you anything it was... obviously, yes, it's a superhero movie. It's a Marvel movie. A lot of pop references, pop culture references. But even as a casual viewer of Marvel movies, I was not expecting that, and definitely not such early on in the movie. But because of the popularity of the movie, it actually had a resurgence. The song had a resurgence. I think NSYNC was one of those things where it's really a testament of the time where they were only popular within a certain several years. It had such a, I guess, quote-unquote cultural impact that it just came on really quickly, and then they disappeared really quickly. I think when Justin Timberlake really wanted to move on with his own career. So it's one of those things where every time when there's an NSYNC reference, it has to be about early 2000s. And I believe the writers of that movie really play onto that joke and just surprised us all. But nonetheless, it ended up making me like that song, so good job to them. Now the second song I played, I bet you anything, all of you out there have never heard of it, because it's basically, I still have to verify this because there's so little information about it, but it's associated with a movie called China Girl, released in 1987. It's basically an independent neo-noir romantic thriller film, but it's basically a retelling of West Side Story about how the members of these two rival gangs in New York fell in love and they didn't want to run away, which is also a retelling of the classic Romeo and Juliet. So basically, West Side Story is like retelling of that in the 50s and 60s between the Italian gang and the Puerto Rican gang. And in this movie, 1987, it's between the Italian gang and the Chinese American gang. So yeah, the basic Chinatown, really. I stumbled across this movie by accident, and I saw this YouTube video of the song associated with the movie. I cannot confirm that this song was released at the same time, but nor I can deny it. So that's why I call it a bit of a cheat, because the whole point of tonight's episode is that there would be songs that are pre-release and it was attached to the movie afterwards. But nonetheless, I love this song very much and I hope you enjoy it too. We are approaching the last 10 minutes of tonight's episode. Wow, pop music really, really do go fast. Hopefully you enjoy what I've played so far. Let's see. Well, we got a few songs left, and we just played something a little softer. So let's play something upbeat again. Yes, you know what? Let me play this piece. Now, this piece is also a bit of an exception, but not too far of an exception. So this piece is a reimagined song of a popular pop song that released early on, but the melody is completely different. It fits its original to the movie, but I still think that it fits tonight's theme, because the song that it referenced, it just uses exactly the same lyrics. Maybe the tempo is different, the melody is different, but if you follow along the lyrics, you would know exactly what song this is actually referring to. And without further ado, please enjoy, and I will reveal what it is after.

That was Nothing Gonna Stop Us Now by Starship. And while the song was created for the movie The Mannequin from the 80s, it most recently was played during a trailer for the movie, for yet another Marvel movie. Wow, look at that. Thunderbolts. Basically banding together, well, in the original context, it is for a couple to get together. Nothing's gonna stop them. But in this context, it's just for a bunch of misfits to get band together to fight the big bad guy. How lovely. And the song before that was actually Roxanne, which is a reference to the Police song, Roxanne. Wow, twice. Mentioned twice. I really, really sounds like I planned it all out. No, I didn't. yeah, I'm seeing a lot of common threads here. Well, basically, it was from the movie Moulin Rouge, a jukebox musical. Directed by Baz Luhrmann, starring Nicole Kidman and Ewan McGregor, and it was a reimagined version of the song Roxanne, but basically it tells about the same story about how a man is in love with this woman who works in a brothel, and basically the song is pretty much him convincing her that you don't have to do that anymore, I can save you. Well, that is the end of the show. That is us today, 1 hour. I hope you all have fun. It's a little different than what I've been used to playing, but I figured, you know, season change, I should change my format of my show. And if you like it, please let me know and I can keep doing that. Hopefully, I will be doing a summer show as well. And given the fact that I don't see this climate change any more than it would, I don't see it suddenly go turning back into a colder climate. I think playing some upbeat songs would help, and if I still get this time slot, I hope that's exactly what you need. Thank you so much for joining me tonight, and hopefully I will see you next time. Until then, please take care. Bye.

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everyone, and welcome back to Background Static. Sorry for that bit of silence. The bit I'm playing right now is called Thanksgiving in Sacramento, which is, I think, one of the more iconic elements of the soundtrack from Lady Bird. I just started off by playing Normal Girl by SZA, which is actually the first song I played on this radio show when I first began back in the beginning of Lent, so like January time. And I just thought it was kind of cool because the theme I've chosen is coming of age films. It's kind of weirdly cyclical because it's the last show and I'm going to play that song, but also just coming of age films in general have been my favorite genre, and I kind of have been saving it because I think it's got the best songs. There are so many like touching songs that are put into coming of age films, especially in like that kind of ending scenes that kind of have a really good, emotional connection. And I think it's really relevant to now because this is my last show and also last week of first year, which is kind of crazy. So yeah, I think these films kind of explore that transition from childhood and adolescence into like kind of adulthood or young adulthood. And these films kind of focus on identity, self-discovery, relationships, and also like finding your place in the world, which I just think is really relevant now coming to the end of this year, first year at uni. I've kind of gone with very different films and by genre, but I'm going to just start with what used to be my favorite film of all time, which was Lady Bird, because it was one of the first films I've watched. Like, after Call Me By Your Name, I think this is, like, one that I also really clung on to, because Timothée Chalamet is also in it. it was by Greta Gerwig, and it came out in 2017, and I think it's been one of the most defining coming-of-age films. Like, when you think of coming-of-age, I think Lady Bird's definitely one of the ones that's always mentioned. It follows Christine McPherson, who calls herself Lady Bird, during her final year of high school, and she kind of has this whole thing where she wants to go to university at NYU to study, I think it's English or writing or something kind of creative, and she kind of dreams of escaping Sacramento and reinventing herself. And it's kind of something I've been interested in for a while. My year 11 English literature English language presentation was kind of about this scene where she writes this her letter for university about how much she kind of hates Sacramento and being there, and then the kind of careers advisor woman's like, oh, you spend so much time talking about how much you hate it, it's like you love it because of the amount of time. And I was kind of looking into the philosophy of that. I think it was by Iris Law or something. So that's kind of what my speech was about. It's really interesting. And I just felt really like filming, like, oh, film and philosophy together. But looking back, it is like a good film, but it's not like crazy. I think I also like the fact that the character is kind of this, maybe not relatable, maybe relatable is the wrong word, but she's just flawed. I think that's one of Greta Gerwig's like best writing things. I mean, before Barbie, the characters all felt really like idiosyncratic. They all had like something to them and they felt like real people. And that was also just in the general like presentation. I think they didn't use any like makeup and it was just very teenage presentation. At the heart of the story is also her relationship with like her mother, and also at the end of the film she kind of learns that majority isn't about rejecting where she comes from but like understanding it and appreciating it. And I just think it's a really touching story, and everyone should watch. I think I've not watched it in a while, but I think it would be weird to watch it now that I've also like done the whole going to uni thing, because I think I watched it when I was older than the character, and I think revisiting the story would be really interesting, especially, you know, maybe having relatable experience. I've played a couple of songs that reminds me of that. So I've gone with Ballad of a Homeschooled Girl by Olivia Rodrigo and Wet by Daisy and the Scouts, because I think it kind of captures the energy of the main character. She's a bit weird. And I'm gonna play those now.

So that was the Ladybird section. The next film I'm going to speak about is Moonlight. This is another one that I studied. Well, this is for my EPQ, actually. I was doing a look into black film and the way it's changed from 1920 to 2020. But one of the films I came across and watched before but rewatched for was Moonlight. So it was released in 2016 and directed by Barry Jenkins. And it follows this character called Sharon through three stages of his life. So the beginning part is his childhood, then there's a middle section, adolescence, and then adulthood. And he's got different titles. I think the first one is, I think it's Blue, and then he becomes like Black when he's older. And then the beginning part is his Little. So these are all different nicknames that he's been given and the way that he kind of identifies with the social roles. So in the beginning, he's called Little and kind of picked on by his classmates and doesn't fit in. And then towards the end, when he becomes Black, he kind of struggles with masculinity and this identity that's kind of forced upon him. But yeah, I think critically, Moonlight is kind of considered one of the greatest coming-of-age films ever made. And it did win the Oscar for Best Picture in 2016 in that infamous moment with La La Land, which is kind of crazy, actually, because when it got revealed that it was actually Moonlight, for some reason, the people for La La Land didn't leave the stage. So the cast of Moonlight didn't get a photo with just them. And it would have been crazy because they are the first all-black cast and kind of crew to win. So that picture on the Oscar stage would have kind of been cool. But it's a shame that they didn't get that moment and had to share it with La La Land due to the issues. I think it was Faye and Warren Beatty who were in Bonnie and Clyde that came back to do it. So they were old and apparently it was a mistake, but yeah, that kind of sucks. But yeah, unlike many other coming of age films I'm going to speak about, it doesn't have that kind of sleek feel. It kind of is very quiet and introspective, and it doesn't focus on dramatic events. It's definitely one of those films where things kind of just happen and you just pay attention to the moments of connection, vulnerability and self-discovery. But yeah, I think the core of the film is challenging traditional ideas about masculinity and kind of how social expectations can shape a person's identity. I think a massive part of the film is also just the beautiful like cinematography of it. The title Moonlight comes from this quote where his kind of father figure is talking to him about how, I don't know, his identity as a black man kind of, affects him. And he says this thing about how in the moonlight, black boys turn blue, and it's about just that expectations, and yeah, I think they use that color blue and like reflections all throughout. But Moonlight presents growing up as this like lifelong process rather than like a single moment of transformation, and I just think it's really good and everyone should watch it. It's one of the best coming of age films, especially if you want like a kind of really nice like kind of critical watching experience. So I'm going to play a couple of songs that remind me of that film. Definitely Frank Ocean. So yeah.

0: 12 treat like you 12. How you looking up to me and talking down? Can't you see I am the big man? God level, I am the I am. Now film it with the drone cam and the pink like Killer Cam.
1: Zoom on that stick, no way.
0: Up so close, I'm on that kill.
1: Controller on your lower back, yeah, that's the good. Dick.

Hi guys, so that was some Frank Ocean inspired by Moonlight. Sorry for any of that, So now I'm going to talk about some of my favorite coming of age films, which are directed by John Hughes. So if you didn't know, John Hughes is this like prolific director from the 80s, and he's kind of produced and stuff. This, and I think he might have died recently, but he made really iconic coming of age films in the 80s. So like 16 Candles and my favorite film, Ferris Bueller's Day Off, and then also The Breakfast Club. So yeah, I'm going to talk about both of those combined because they kind of have a similar vibe in terms of music. But yeah, so Ferris Bueller's Day Off was released in 1986 and kind of follows the day of this charismatic high school student, which is Ferris Bueller, and he kind of skips school and spends a whole day exploring Chicago with his friends. I just love a film that's kind of a full day. I think Dazed and Confused also does this, where it's like this 24-hour period that you're following the characters throughout. But yeah, the whole kind of the whole point is that Ferris Bueller is this kind of guy who everything just works out for. And it's kind of, I don't know, the best list on watching experience, because you know everything will just work out. And it's really comforting. But there's just so many situations where they like steal a car, they drive around, and then they try and escape from school. And yeah, it just all works out all the time. It's actually really interesting because people argue that the main character is actually his best friend, who's Cameron, who kind of Ferris kind of is like the opposite of, in a way, binary opposition. But it's, yeah, about freedom, living in the moment, and kind of represents the desire that many young people have to kind of escape rules and expectations. So yeah, I'm gonna play a couple songs from that vibe, and then also similar one is The Breakfast Club, which is also directed by John Hughes, and it follows five students from completely different social groups, and they have to spend like a Saturday together in detention. And at first they kind of like play into the kind of archetypes, like the athlete or like a nerdy character, like a rebel, and this like kind of like emo outcast. But yeah, they all begin talking and they discover that they all face similar fears and like pressures and insecurities. I think it's definitely one of those foundational coming of age films, especially with the archetypes which are used throughout teen films to this day. And it also just challenges the labels that teenagers are given and asks whether people are kind of, I don't know, more complex and like different stereotypes that are assigned to them. So yeah, these basically help kind of define the modern teen film, and it's kind of hard to see any film now that doesn't have any reference to them, especially I think in Breakfast Club, one that's referenced a lot is when the main character is walking across a field and he kind of puts his fist up in the air, or he holds the boombox outside of someone's window. Like, these images are kind of very prolific in film. So it's kind of nice to watch kind of the original coming of age films to see where they all come from. So yeah, I'm gonna play songs from that kind of era now.

So that was a little bit of a medley, a mashup. Just an ode to 80s music and the coming of age teenage vibe, which was really good. I'm now going to speak about a kind of rogue one. This has only got one song just because I've been listening to this song a lot recently and I just wanted to fit it in any way possible. But yeah, the film I was going to talk about is City of God. So it was released in 2002, directed by Mireles, and it's based off of a book which is written about this housing estate in Brazil called The City of God. And it's basically young people growing up in the favelas in Rio. And it follows a Rocket, who's an inspiring photographer, and he's trying to avoid the violence and that surrounds him. And it's kind of typically different from the typical coming-of-age film because it's also, I don't know, it doesn't follow the character specifically, but it shows just different groups of young people and how they kind of navigate their life, especially because it's kind of separated into individual, it's kind of episodic in a way. So there's a story of the apartment, or there's like Benny's story, and there's different people interacting, but then the through line is still about Rocket and how he manages to escape the favelas using photography. So yeah, it contrasts all these young people, Rocket or like a gang leader, and it shows that both are same by the same environment, and just the yeah. It also shows about making choices and defining yourself. It's one I studied for film actually, and it kind of has this documentary style realism. I think it's like Italian neorealism, but it's kind of mixed with the kind of sleek, almost modern documentary style. They use a lot of non-professional actors as well to create like a sense of authenticity. So they use people actually living in the real life City of God estate. And it makes the storytelling feel really immediate and impactful. And I wanted to play this song because I actually played it for my dad recently, and it said, he told me that it kind of reminded him of kind of Brazilian Afro fusion. And yeah, I'm gonna play it for you now.

So yeah, that was Olukumi, which is, yeah, I just wanted to play that for the City of God. So the last film I'm going to talk about, which is actually my niche favorite film. Well, it's not niche. It's just like, I think when I say favorite film, people expect it to be like this really like Oscar thing. But Bottoms is genuinely my favorite film of all time, just because it's such a good vibe. And I watched it with my friend Rahul in cinema. And I think we've not had that might have been like the best time we've ever hung out, because no one was there. It was weird because it's this film, it has really bad distribution. I think it came out in January in America and it came out in October in the UK, so the cinema was empty and it was only there for I think 2 days, and I forced him to go at like 11 o'clock, and it was really funny because you could just laugh at the jokes. And yeah, so basically it came out in 2023 and it was directed by Emma Seligman, who did Shiva Baby before as her directorial debut. But it basically takes the classic American high school coming of age film and kind of flips it. So it's kind of got these two unpopular teenagers who start a fight club to impress cheerleaders that they have crushes on. But yeah, it kind of satirizes the traditional teen film in a way, and it kind of has references throughout to like Superbad or The Breakfast Club. And it just puts queer female characters at the center of the story whilst maintaining like chaotic humor. And like underneath the like absurdism, there's like still themes of like friendship, self-acceptance and desire to fit in. It's just really refreshing because the film kind of just focuses on the universal teenage experiences aside from like the other aspects of the plot. And it has Charlie XCX wrote the soundtrack, which is really cool. And that's where I first heard Party For You, actually, before it blew up on TikTok, because there's an end scene where the two protagonists make up from their fight and they have like that big kiss on the field, like in every high school film, and this plays, and it's like really cool. So yeah, I hope you enjoy it.

So that was Party for You and Complicated by Avril Lavigne, just to end out the section on bottoms. So yeah, I just wanted to end off this one by saying a bit about coming of age films and then talking about the show. But yeah, just looking across all of these films, you can kind of see how differently the coming of age genre can be approached. I think Bottoms is like a more comedy satire, whilst City of God is more revealing of surviving in like a violent environment, but still showing that like teenager moment and identity is universal. While Lady Bird is also like about family and self-discovery, and Moonlight offers a kind of like racial aspect to the coming of age story as well. So yeah, these stories are still kind of asking the same question about like who people are and like how we kind of become what we want to be. And I think that's what makes coming of age stories really universal, no matter how they're set or where they are or who they're about. And especially over time, because you can watch something like Ferris Bueller's Day Off from the 80s and something that came out in 2023, and they're still referencing the same issues. And yeah, that's why I think coming of age films are the best genre. And they're the best, I think, even though they're not like always the most critically acclaimed in the way that thrillers or kind of dramas can be. I think they're the most impactful, and that's why I love them. And I think it fits being the last show, like I said. I think first year's kind of been about similar things and tried not to get too into romanticizing everyday life, but I kind of do see going to like first year and being here in like a almost cinematic lens. So I think it's kind of good to have these films as like a guiding factor. So yeah, I just wanted to say thank you so much for all the support and for listening on the show. This has kind of been a bit scary in the beginning. I was really nervous about speaking on air, and I've kind of learned, especially with my dad, he's listening at home, he's a DJ, and he's really helped me by teaching me about how to kind of fade things in and how to program. And yeah, I just want to say thank you. I will try and be back next time as well with more films. Maybe this slot, we'll see if I get the same time. But yeah, thank you so much. I'm just gonna end on the song that you'll hear like 30 seconds of, but it's Linger. I think it's definitely the best coming of age film song. So yeah, thank you so much for listening, and I hope you have the best summer and rest of the week.

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than badder than badder than. Anyway we see them we a bang pan another one. Boss up 4-5 Nanko 1 Remington. Any boy this Balaton them in a Killington. Bad man you know we vibes can done. 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

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Yeah, me and one hits on hits, me and K both have them. Yeah, Young Son's wider the post, I think Timo banged them. 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